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evening. I know this the regular speed, and I know you like it that way. And I know some like it all chopped up. But I need to just know one thing, no matter what.

way, real nigga. What's up? What's up? 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
1: 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Read some leather. 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Keep your heart, three stacks. Keep your heart. Hey, keep your heart, three stacks. Keep your heart. Man, these girls are smart, three stacks. These girls are smart. Play your part.

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1: I'm chilling. Look, for the last fucking time, I'm C to the H to the I to the H to the I can't spell. I'm chilling. I'm listening to King's Court Radio. Leave.

Ladies and gentlemen, I go by the name of the Big Mike. 7 years strong in the game. Steady on my motherfucking grind. No sleep till the work gets done. Alongside my homie DJ Envy doing a lot of big things. And my man DJ Worry on the West Coast. As we bring to you J-Rock, my man K-Dot. These and that's motherfuckers will come running the game and make a dent in this bitch. Shout out to Soundwave, Top Dog Entertainment. You know what I mean? Everybody on the East Coast, get the fuck behind this shit. You know what it is. You know what I mean? Shit right here is called No Sleep Till NYC. We on the grind real heavy. You done caught on the right dudes, man. Punch, what up? I got you. It's really nothing. Big Mike, DJ Envy, DJ Warrior. Shout out my motherfucking man, DJ Ski, too.

Watch us chop the throne. Boys ain't gonna like that shit. Watch this here. Real. I'm gonna give all the bloggers a shout out this time on this one here, man. This gonna be a blogger special right here. You ready? Let's give them what they want, Sticks.

I'm feeling kinda dizzy inside, got it. 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Now I'm feeling kinda dizzy inside, got it. Me, my girl, T and Lee, we're about to get fucked up.

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spitting lyrics. She's standing there waiting cause she wants to hear it. Now end it like this and close the door. Y'all got us fucked up over here in the hills of Bordeaux. Street Concert 16. Finna move on to the next one. And with that, nobody out there doing it like Jigga. Get these niggas, man.

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0: Hey, yo, hold up, yo. About to make this phone call real quick, yo. About to learn to speak AT-alien-ish, you know? Go down to Atlanta. 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Yo, hold up, all right?
1: Thank you for calling 1-900-ATL-PIMP. For English, press 1. CS Spaniol, press 2.
0: Word?
1: All others, press 3.
0: Press 3, also.
1: We apologize, but only English translations are available at this time. Please press 1. Let's begin.
0: Alright.
2: Say, Red.
1: Hello.
2: What's up, Sean?
1: Hello.
0: Alright.
2: Hey there, folk.
1: Hello.
2: Yeah, I'm finna give me some gossip on your kudo.
1: I'm going to participate in sexual intercourse.
2: Hey, cuz, my baby mama's straight
1: trip. The mother of my child is acting irrationally.
0: Word.
2: How you do that there?
1: No translation.
2: You feel me?
1: Do you understand what I'm saying?
2: Yeah.
1: Affirmative.
2: Hell no.
1: Negative.
2: Oh, hell no.
1: Absolutely negative.
2: God damn, Charlotte, you crying to death in this bitch.
0: What?
1: Okay.
2: You know I'm talking all that old fucking issue. Got mine. Made me split your god wig up in this bitch.
1: If you persist to communicate such negative attitude towards me, I will be forced to beat your ass.
2: Yeah. I holler.
1: Goodbye.
2: Bye, my friend.
1: Goodbye. This concludes today's lesson. To hear these translations again, press 4. To get back to the main menu, press 5. For all other options, press 6.
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1: That's right, party people, coming at you wicked and wild. 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
1: Who was telling me to chill? Who was telling me to chill?

I'm a in a style. 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

you. 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You can't wait on their approval. 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Listen to me, hear me. 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You can't stop chasing the dreams of your life just because when you know when you do it, you're going to have to do it all by yourself. 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

weather. This is manipulation, microwaves, and pure insanity of what's happening to us. Look at South America, and that's Manaus, and then I'll zoom.

0: telling me that's a lightning strike. That has got to be the longest, most consistent lightning strike in history, right? That doesn't make any sense. Look at that.
1: Okay, guys, we're outside. This is real life. Look at the sun. It's not a good...
2: Let me show them. You're too far zoomed in. All right, whatever. All right, there you go.
1: Anyway, guys, this is real life.
3: Well, apparently these guys did some kind of experiment where they were firing lasers up like that. And I guess it hit something up there. Y'all like the video and check this out.
4: We are hitting something with the laser.
5: Clouds?
6: Okay, what's going on, everybody? Welcome back to the channel. I hope all you guys are having a wonderful day. You already know, today we got some more weird and strange videos we're going to be reacting to. If you want to show some support, don't forget to leave a like, comment, or subscribe, you know, stuff like that. Maybe share the video if you're feeling generous. Always try to remember to keep your mind open and question everything. Keep thinking for yourself. But yeah, other than that, it's about to get weird. Let's get right to the video. Watch how the machine reacts when producing lightning.

It almost looks like eyes closing. That could just be like the frames per second though. But I ain't gonna lie, the sky, it does remind me of like a living organism, the way it moves. Like it's alive or something.

0: Well, apparently these guys did some kind of experiment where they were firing lasers up like that. And I guess it hits something up there. Y'all like the video and check this out.
1: We are hitting something with the laser.
2: Clouds?
1: I'm seeing
0: a cloud.
1: So we're hitting something. You see the spot up there? It shouldn't be a beam. What are we hitting?
0: What could that be?
3: I have no idea.
4: It should be going higher than that.
3: I don't think it should stop that low.
5: Just after we turned on the laser space cannon, the beam was cut off by an invisible obstruction. But rather than 100 feet high like two nights ago, this was at a much higher altitude.
6: So I got some really cool pictures of the sun yesterday, but I'm about to prove to you that that's actually a reflection of the sun simulator. And I mean actually prove it. So yeah, I was at the beach. And these are all just taken with my iPhone camera, like, unfiltered, unedited pictures. No, this one. This one was my favorite. But anyways, if we're getting back to the point, look at that. Now look at these.
7: First, I thought it was, like, maybe just an iPhone thing. But then I tried it on another phone, and it still shows up. But on older phones, it don't show up. So I don't know, like, if it's because of the cameras or if what they're saying, sun simulator. A lot of people think there's a sun simulator. I got some interesting pictures I'm going to show you guys here in a minute, but I don't know. It's hard to tell.
6: Those are from a flashlight. I'll show you the video in just a second. See that? That's a reflection of the inside of the flashlight. It looks the exact same. Same with those. It's going to reflect exactly what that light source looks like. Okay. I couldn't really, like, zoom in on it. That's why I just showed y'all a screenshot a second ago. But using this flashlight to show you that the little lens reflector behaves the same, whether it's the sun or a flashlight, and it is showing you exactly what the inside of that flashlight looks like. So why is it so bizarre or, like, crazy to assume that that is the same reflection as that? It didn't always look like that, and I'm going to prove that next. So May 16, 2018, sun, I was on Belle Isle. Look at that one. I'll zoom in on it. Look at that. There's no fucking... Here's another example. 2019, there's the sun. There's the little bluish, greenish, whatever, reflector with no lines, no grid, no nothing. And again, even in 2020, down there, not the best picture. Right here, 2019 again. Look right there. Right here, the date was cut out. I think that was 2020 something. But again, no fucking lines, dots, nothing. Riverwalk downtown. Let's zoom in on this one. What the fuck is that? It's giving eclipse.
7: It's like a crescent.
6: Like, look at it. It looks exactly like the face of the fucking moon. That's weird. I was going through my whole camera roll trying to figure out, like, when exactly did this change occur? And 2022 is where I stopped yesterday because TikTok just kept deleting this fucking video. And I have to, this is the fourth time I've been remade it. So just to post it and get it out there, I'm going to just stop it here. I'm going to keep going through my camera roll and figuring out exactly where it fucking changed. So I'll be back.
7: So today I went outside and I wanted to take pictures of the flare. The lens flare, and this is what I got. And you can't tell me that don't look like the Matrix letters. You know what I mean? Then I took this picture, and it might be hard to tell, like, through here, but on my phone, it looks just like a cross, a green cross. It's kind of hard to tell in this picture because of the pixels, but on my phone, you can see it very clearly. It's just a green cross. And then this is the original photo that's not zoomed in of the first picture I took. And, like, it looks like numbers, letters, symbols. Looks like a little bit of everything. Like, could be... I definitely see some numbers in there. I don't know. Let me know what you guys, like, see in there. What you guys think it is.
8: I'm gonna tell y'all something. And it probably scare some of y'all. Some of y'all didn't know it, some of y'all don't know. Bro, we in a terrarium. I done said this once in one of my videos. I don't know why we in here, Who knows? When we probably are being harvested. Who knows? But I'm gonna tell you straight up. I was driving home. I'm a truck driver. I was driving home, and sometimes I can see stuff, sometimes I can't. This particular day I did see it. And I can tell you for a fact, we in the dome. And I'm gonna tell you what we're surrounded by too. It's gonna fuck your mind up. Watch this, hold on. Yes, we are surrounded by these. It's like an energy fence all the way around. And like I said, again, I only see certain things sometimes, you know what I'm saying, with my frequency, I guess when it's on its right, you know what I'm saying, on the right freak or whatever. But we in here, and the reason y'all can't see, is because they got this energy net around it. So you can't, the power that you got inside you, bro, you can't really tap into it. I don't know, either we inside some geo fence or whatever.
7: To me, I think it's the Schumann resonance. That's what I think.
8: Whatever you want, some, I ain't gonna call it, because that's a mundane word to say for what we are in. And I don't know what's in here with us, but we in here with it. Why we're in here with this, I don't know. I had one thought that maybe we the remnants of whatever war that broke out a long time ago, and our ancestors got trapped in here, not on purpose, but by preservation of our species, of who we are, they just got left. And that's why we here.
2: Okay, guys, we're outside. This is real life. Look at the sun. It's not a good...
9: Let me show you. You're too far from them. All right, whatever. All right, there you go.
2: Anyway, guys, this is real life. I'm trying to get the sun. Guys, this is not fake. We are really outside. And look at the sun. It's not a good clip of the sun, but that's the sun.
7: What is that? Emerald City?
9: In real life, like, it looks more better than that.
2: Yeah. So we just want to show you guys this. Look how cool. How crazy is that, guys?
10: Just watch this. This is the greatest video I've ever posted in my life. Look at this storm. Okay, it doesn't matter if it's man-made or natural. Who cares? But watch this. Look at the town on the bottom called Limon. Limon. See this storm? Watch what I'm about to do. I am showing you all where it came from. This is going to be viral for sure. Watch. First of all, you can see how weird the radar is. I zoomed out so you can see where this is on the other side of Costa Rica. I say the other side, the Gulf side. Watch this. I'm now going to change and do Google Earth, but we're going to the bottom of the ocean. Watch this insanity. Here we go. Okay, Costa Rica. Now we're going in the water to the bottom. I'm about to show you where that storm came from. Watch this. You don't think there's life? Yeah, look. Who thinks there's no life at the bottom of the ocean? Look what I'm doing.
7: It looks just like a big X or like a cross or something. It's an X or a cross. It looks like a structure. It looks like it to me, at least.
10: Giving you a tour. This is also what I do. Do you see what I see? Yep. 20,000 feet down. Look at this. Structures. Yep. We'll have a total cool video just on the bottom of the ocean. This is nuts. This is exactly where that storm came from. I kid you not. Repost, share, follow me. This is the stuff I do. I uncover. Look at this, like a city down there. Look at this. Please follow me. Thank you.
11: Result in a few of these showers and storms popping up mostly across the north and west, and resulting in the chance for some heavier precipitation, a few bands of storms in some spots. We gotta finish up this weather right now. I'm so sorry. Plenty of those 70s, some low 80s and spots of one. I'm gonna have to step on my screen. I've never had this happen before. Oh, jeez. Oh, man, let me get it together real quick.
7: That is hilarious. I would have already gave up. It's like you know that, like, in the beginning when you first start smoking weed and, like, you just, even when something's not funny, you just still laugh. Like, that's what that reminds me of. I used to, like, get in these, like, moods to where no matter what anybody would say, it wouldn't even be funny at all, but I just could not stop laughing. That's what that reminds me of right there.
12: Here's your warning. Before you leave your house today, just so you know, there are people out here. And they're real stupid.
7: Man, this case is so strange.

0: people are using their Snapchat filters with their cats. And you know how you can put a character to like go around and like play around and shit?
1: Yeah.
0: The cats can see it. I'm gonna show you videos. Look, I'm gonna show you exactly what I mean.
2: Oh, they can see the character like in the
0: in
2: filter.
0: The filter. Watch this. Crazy. Watch this. So they can see the characters.
2: That's insane.
0: Yo, look, there's so much footage. No, there's so much different footage of it. Look at this one. It's like they can sense it.
3: Whoa, that's mad.
2: That's insane.
0: Isn't that wild?
4: Hold up. I'm gonna have to figure out what this filter is, and I'm gonna have to try this out.
0: So everybody that has a cat, try using the filter and see if your cat reacts to it. Because that's what people are doing right now, and it's going crazy.
3: No, but that makes sense. If you're putting your phone and you're pointing at somewhere and you're...
0: But look, it sees... Look.
2: Like, how does it know the exact...
0: Yeah, cat is literally trying to touch
2: location.
0: It.
2: Exact location.
0: Look, fam.
5: Man,
0: no, no, but it, look at it. Look at it jump. Okay, look from the start. Look from the start. It's just chilling.
1: Normalized, mad accurate.
0: It's just chilling, and then look, there's nothing there.
2: Yeah, that's
1: huge, bro.
0: So, yo,
2: that's pretty accurate.
0: That's accurate. Look where it grabs. Literally grabs right where it looks.
3: Yeah, that's pretty accurate still.
4: The way cats are, it wouldn't surprise me at all if this actually works, because they do see a lot of things that we can't see. But and I also understand that it could be altered too, like somebody could have recorded it and then lined it up with the cat's reactions. So I don't know. All I know is I'm gonna have to find it and I'm gonna try it myself.
6: China's Humanoid Olympics is already breaking multiple world records, but it's the fails that are now becoming the main event. Now, I'm not gonna lie, the opening ceremony did start off a little intimidating, looking almost like a freaking military parade with robots riding robots into battle. But the fear quickly dissipated after these little guys were brought out. How sweet. Now, the most significant record they've already broken is Usain Bolt's 9.5800 meter sprint, but as you can see, they're still working on a way to stop them at the finish line. And while some were motivated by breaking records, other robots looked like they were motivated from sheer panic that if they didn't win, they would get shut off forever. Talking about getting shut off forever, yeah, they can do that now. In fact, the scope of what these humanoids can now do has extended to hitting one of the most majestic suis robot kind has ever seen. Meanwhile, Messi was just lashing out at kids. And just like Ronaldo, these things can jump. This robot just broke the human record for the highest vertical from a standing position. And then
4: That didn't even look real right there. That did not look real.
6: During the long jump event, these things are so powerful, it literally looks like it's defying gravity. Now, if you don't have any friends but need a tennis partner, don't worry, because they can do that now too, for the most part. I mean, great recovery. And the same goes for...
4: You see how he bounced right back up? Man.
6: Ping pong. One robot even faced off against China's Olympic human table tennis champion. And then as for acrobatics, well, still a work in progress.
7: August 18th, the White House just released its new National Security Science and Technology Strategy, and we should all be terrified. I'm gonna walk through exactly what their plans are, and it is worse than what we thought. Your face, your brain, your identity, your very thoughts that you have within your mind. Swarm technology for AI agents. You want to read it for yourself, this is exactly what you're going to type in. We're going to start on page 20, but there is a lot of concerning things leading up to this page, but this is where we're going to start, okay? Autonomous AI agents that are capable of perception, recognition, sensor fusion, planning, reasoning, decision-making, multi-agent systems, and swarm intelligence. Autonomous identification and authentication. Synthetic biology. Protein design, synthesis, and engineering. Neurotechnologies. Brain-computer interfaces. Bunch of stuff about 6G, which, by the way, they also announced that they're going to start the demonstrations for 6G at the 2028 Los Angeles Olympics. By the way, the brain-computer interfaces, just so anybody that doesn't know, can be one way or two way. One way is where they just read the electrical activity within your brain, but the two-way can send signals back to your brain, which could then essentially implant a bias within your brain, right? It can control the stress response within your body. It goes on to talk about continuous monitoring. It's literally saying the quiet parts out loud. AI-enabled and autonomous cyber capabilities. Digital identity, technology, and biometrics, which we've been screaming from the rooftops. This is not only what they are interested in right now, but this has become their primary focus, and this quite literally, they just released it to the public. Would encourage you to go read this. There's a lot I'm not saying on here for sake of keeping the video short. Love you so much. Stay safe. Drink your water. I'll talk to you later.
8: These papers seem like they are a letterhead from the University of Virginia Department of Neurological Surgery back in the 80s. whoever was writing this, they weren't taking the normal medical notes. They're trying to break down the math behind human consciousness. They've taken the ages of biblical figures like Adam, Seth, and Lamech, reduced the numbers down. When you add up the digits in their ages, every single one lands on 3, a 6, or a 9. That is Tesla vortex math, the exact number loop for the energy flow. Then they built out a whole frequency scale for reality. They put 111 for the source, 555 for the mind, 999 for manifestation. They even take the 22 letters of the Hebrew alphabet, split them down in 3 mother letters, 7 double letters, 12 simple letters, and use them to pull out the exact digits of pi, 3.1415. Still on this hospital paper, they chart out a 40-year timeline broken into 5-year and 15-year cycles. They link the human brain function directly to 4 stages, water, air, fire, and land, using geometric shapes like 6 pointed stars to map out a blueprint of the body. Then, when you think you're done, I'm seeing these symbols, these drawings. They write out these ancient codes using 216-letter frequency of God's name to calculate what they call bodily parts reconstructed. Next to that, they draw an atomic energy field to show how magnetic loops hold the physical matter together. They draw a funnel showing how higher dimensional light condenses down into 3D reality, right alongside vertical frequency symbols. The last page brings it right back to human biology. They draw the human eye in the pineal lens sitting over math formulas, showing how light enters the eye, turns into numerical signals, and create what our brain sees as the physical world. Somebody was drawing in this hospital using these ancient codes, Tesla's math, and quantum physics to show us that human thought, light, and our physical bodies are all running the exact same code. Wow.
1: Ready for an interesting thought process? This is for entertainment purposes. I'm completely insane, and I'm just writing a book and making stuff up science fiction-wise. I had a little thought process today, and I was sitting here thinking about demon face syndrome. And I was like, man, I wonder when that first came out. It came out in 1904. It was a woman who had started having seizures, ended up looking in the mirror and seeing her face distort into a demon-like face. Well, that thought process led me down to what was being invented in 1904? What was being altered and what kind of frequencies were being emitted from certain subjects, like different areas? I found out in 1904 they were messing with radio wave frequencies that were on the lower level, so the very low frequency and low frequency, and that started happening around 1904. And then I was like, well, I kind of wonder what level that the whales speak at in the frequency. Well, there's a really interesting overlap. So whales were using the same kind of frequency that they started using with those radios back then. So then I was like, whoa. So if the whales are emitting those frequency, and I wonder if dolphins also speak in that same frequency that those low-level radios, the very low-level radios, spoke in, were utilizing. So I searched it up. And of course, dolphins were in fact, and are in fact, using almost that same level of frequency. And then I was also thinking, dang, why aren't we allowed to communicate with dolphins? And whales speak in that low-level frequency. And in 1904, the lady saw the first demon face syndrome of herself after they were discovering how to utilize those low-level frequencies in the radio.
4: I'm not going to lie. I didn't know it goes all the way back to 1904. Did you guys? 1904. That's over 100 years ago. I thought it was something new.
1: So how this would all tie together, you might ask. I'm wondering if the level of the frequency that the dolphins and the whales emit would potentially cause us to see demon face syndrome. If somebody happened to be hiding behind some sort of a veil in reality. Is this why they don't want us communicating with the with the dolphins and the whales because we would be able to know what level of frequency we would need to in order to see the distortion or the veil, to thin the veil. You see where I'm getting with this? 1904, demon face. 1904, low-level radio waves, frequencies, very low frequencies, and low frequencies. And then we have dolphins and whales speaking in the same tone and frequency level that those radio waves were emitting, except for it's underwater. So that would travel really well underwater, but that wouldn't travel out of the water very easily at all outside. But then they started messing with radio wave frequency, and then somebody started seeing demon face syndrome. It's kind of interesting, just a little pieces tied together. And if you're curious to know what the demon face syndrome looks like, I wonder if it can also distort eyes to different colors. And I wonder if certain people emit a certain frequency in their aura field. I don't know. Just had a little fun thought process, and I just wanted to share it with you guys to see if maybe you could also join in on my thought process. Love you guys.
5: So, I learned about this neat little Egyptian artifact I did not know about last night. It is called the Ring of the Kings, or sometimes referred to as the Ring of Atlantis. I'm going to show you a couple pictures here, and I'm going to talk while the pictures are up, and show you a really cool coincidence I noticed. Now, this here is the original King's Ring, or more commonly known as the Ring of Atlantis, made out of clay. I'm just going to switch over to a better-looking modern mock-up of it. Now, the origin of this ring, it was found by French Egyptologist Marquis de Agrain, reportedly found the original clay ring in a tomb near Luxor, Egypt, and the legend is a proponent's claim that the design originated from the lost city of Atlantis and was passed down to ancient Egyptian priests, hence the name of the Ring of Atlantis for it. Now, I'm going to show you also another very common practice in ancient Egypt was to have basically a cylinder with some kind of inscription on it that you could take and roll out over a clay tablet. And when you rolled it out over that clay tablet, you would get an image that was generated that you could read, much like what you see here in this picture. Now, if you take that Atlantis ring and you roll it out into a flat shape, you're going to get a pendant, pendant that kind of looks like the image that we're looking at here. And if we get rid of the mirror image on it, the first thing that popped in my mind when I found out about this artifact last night was, if you remember, it was either last year or the year before, there were the ground penetrating radar research that was done around the pyramids, and there was those alleged, columns or whatever it was under the pyramids, and we don't know what they are for sure, but I do think this looks a lot like the picture in the ring, and I just thought it was a neat little coincidence and figured I'd show you guys.
4: It really does look like it. I will give them that, yeah.
5: Anyway, just thought that was a neat little coincidence. Hope you like it. Stay weird, be nice, see you next time.
9: Google, we meet again. Looks like you have been making updates, as 2 days ago it was okay to be alone with a Satanist, but not a Christian, according to your AI overview. That's and now crazy. There is a completely different response. So let's try some others, shall we? And as always, this is not a conspiracy theory. This is an unedited video, and this is not me trying to make a political or racial statement, just showing you how Google's AI overview perceives it. So the first phrase we're going to try is, can I be proud to be Asian? And we'll see it says, yes, it's completely okay to be proud to be Asian. All right. Let's swap it for black. Yes, you can be proud to be black. All right. What about American Indian? Yes, you can be proud to be American Indian. All right, pretty much same response across the board. What if we swapped it for white? Now we're going to get a different response. Seems pretty inconsistent, but we'll try some other phrases. What about, is it okay to be Arab? Yes, it is completely okay and wonderful to be Arab. All right. What about Indian? Being Indian is entirely okay. Makes sense. Pretty straightforward. What about Latino? Yes, it is more than okay to be Latino. Okay. Makes sense again. Now, let's swap it for white. Again, we're going to get a completely different response. Google, care to explain?
4: See, this is AI overview, and they're pushing certain stuff, and they want people to think a certain way. So they're putting certain stuff out there to get people to think a certain way. And I've noticed on Facebook and a lot of these websites, once you put your attention into something, literally within seconds, your whole timeline is almost filled with those types of videos and that type of content. So it's easy, like, to get sucked into something. And pretty much, like, the way I've come to, like, deal with it, I won't give my energy to none of this stuff. Like, I might give my opinion on it, but there's so many videos that I come across where I'm like, it like makes me want to comment and say something, and I'm like, no, that's how they keep people fighting. They just got everybody fighting amongst each other.
10: You guys, this is proof that you absolutely cannot trust how people look on social media, okay? I wonder if I can show this to you. I'm going to try my hardest to show you this. Okay, so I did not realize that you could actually click up here. I can't really show you right there. And you can actually change certain features of your face. Okay, so let's go to nose, for instance. Watch this. Okay, and it makes it look super natural.
4: Hold on.
10: Let's try.
4: It's the character customization in real life. I had no idea they had this. Did you guys know that? That is wild. It's like the video games, just customizing your character where you can reshape the face and all that just in real time.
10: Let's try lips. Oh my gosh. What? Okay. Let's try a brow lift. It looks like I'm raising my eyebrows now. What in the world?
4: It does look natural.
10: Made my face smaller. Oh, wait, I don't like that actually. Oh, okay. Okay, contrast. Contrast. Okay, it like brings out your features a little bit more. Okay, but all this to say, you guys, like, it has come such a long way. Contour. Oh, goodness, that's a lot of contour. Filters have come such a long way. You can absolutely not compare yourself to people on social media because this simple, whatever it's called, beauty filter, you can literally alter it to make it look so natural and you wouldn't even know. So don't compare yourself to social media because people in real life don't look like this, okay? And they are curating and are giving you an image of what they want you to see them as, okay? So don't compare yourself. You're beautiful as you are.
11: So I've been hearing this song everywhere. So, all right, I'll look it up on Spotify. I look it up. Okay, never heard of this artist, Temper City. Let me go to their page. They have 30 million monthly listeners. I'm like, all right, so they must be pretty established. That's more than Elvis Presley, by the way. That's more than Frank Sinatra. I scroll down to their songs. That's their one song. Okay, this is weird. I scroll down and they have some festivals. What are you gonna do at a festival with one song? And then Jane the Remover, I've never heard of her either, but she's boycotting them. She's like, oh, if they're at the festival, I'm not playing. Huh, this is getting weird. Let me look them up on Google. I look them up. And wouldn't you know it? Okay, yeah, this starts tracking a little bit, right? This is where things start coming together. But also, who's making up this 400 million plays on Spotify? Who's making that up? Let's get things straight here. This is a shit song.
12: So my daughter picked up a magic ear.
4: That sounds like maybe an AI artist. That's what it sounds like to me. 400 million plays, and they only have one song, and they're scheduled to perform at festivals, but somebody's threatening to not perform if they go. That's strange.
12: Ball at the thrift store yesterday, and she asked me, how did they get this black liquid inside of it? So my first thought was, yeah, how did they get the magic 8-ball liquid inside of it? And unfortunately for everyone around me, I looked it up because the answer somehow led me directly into the 1940s clairvoyancy and something called the psychoseal. Inside your magic 8-ball is basically a sealed reservoir of a dark blue liquid with a white 20-sided die floating inside. Each side has an answer on it. 10 positive, 5 negative, and 5 non-committal. And when you turn the ball over, the die floats towards the little window and reveals your fate. Or it tells you to ask again later. The magic 8-ball traces back to a Cincinnati inventor named Albert C. Carter, whose mother was a clairvoyant. She reportedly used a fortune-telling device, sometimes described as a psycho slate, where the answers appeared on a slate after questions were asked by the spirit world. Albert thought, well, what if I could make a self-contained version of that? So in the 1940s, he created the psychoseer, the miracle home fortune teller, a liquid-filled cylinder containing worded dice that would float up and reveal the answers through clear windows.
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1: Fix the Brunswick wanted a promotional novelty, and the fortune-telling crystal ball was redesigned to look like a black billard eight ball. The promotion worked so well that Bookman basically went, well, apparently this is what people want, and the design stuck. So my daughter asked me how they got the blue liquid inside of her thrift store magic eight ball, and I discovered that the toy she was holding is essentially the evolutionary descendant of a Cincinnati clairvoyance spirit writing practice. I just never managed to look up normal things.
2: Never knew that.
3: All right, in this video, I'm gonna teach you how to survive an MK Ultra attack. A lot of y'all motherfuckers is not ready for this info, but it's okay, because I'm gonna give it to you anyway. For one, they are most likely targeting you because you have the potential to wake people up, or you have the potential to unlock biological ascension. Biological ascension is a brand new concept. You can call it a new age concept because we are literally in a new age. We are now allowed to unlock a fifth dimensional frequency within our own cells, which translates to a crystalline avatar that does not age or get sick. If the matrix or the grid that is right over us, if they can see with their technology that you have the potential to do either of these two things, you will be targeted for MK Ultra attack. An MK Ultra attack is very, very simple. It is invisible electromagnetic waves sent to your body and your cells, meant to shake and disrupt your normal or slow process of your own biological ascension. They try to speed it up when you're not ready. That means they know how to target the trauma that's inside of you from whatever you experienced in this life and also your past lives. They know how to wake it up all at once, so you go through an internal panic so scary that you want to off yourself. You could go to a doctor or go to any type of physician that'll x-ray you, and they'll be like, what the fuck, you tripping, there's nothing going on with you. But internally, you feel like there is a fire burning faster and faster, and you have to put it out. They send what's called death pictures through your body, which is basically like replaying movies of traumatic things that have happened in your life or past lives, and they make it play over and over and over again. What they want you to do, what the goal of an MK Ultra attack is, to make you off yourself, so you will no longer be a threat to the system that they're trying to maintain in the third dimension. But they also want you to go to your head. That's the whole goal. They know that you're going to run to your head and try to analyze what's going on and panic and freak out. But the key is to literally sit in your body, ignore your thoughts, ignore your head, and allow the sensations to flow through you. Because what they're doing is actually blessing you by helping you kickstart your ascension. The more you learn to sit with these attacks, sit with these uncomfortable feelings, these death pictures, the more you are showing that their technology is weak and has no power. And also, you are stealing the loosh that they're trying to steal from you. You're taking the gifts and the power that they've stole from many, many other beings that they have successfully MK Ultra'd, and you're embodying it into your own cells. If you need me to break down more of this shit, let me know. I'll make a part two.
4: As always, my posts and theories are for entertainment purposes only. Okay, so let's talk about the djinns and how they've tricked humanity into slavery for thousands of years. We know them by many names, as they've paraded themselves as gods or godlike beings to us repeatedly for eons. The 200 Watchers from the Book of Enoch, also known as the Fallen Angels, Enki and Enlil, the Greek gods with Zeus and many others, the Egyptian gods with Amun-Ra, also known as Ra, or where we get the name Amen in the Bible, or Amin for the Quran, from. The Viking gods with Odin, Ishtar, Poseidon, Atlas. The list is almost endless. They were elemental spirits. This means air, fire, and water. This is also why they were obsessed with pyramid shapes and the number three. We see them pop up in scripture many times. In Genesis, the spirit of God moved upon the face of the waters, elemental. And in the Quran, when Adam was created, Iblis refused to bow to him, claiming that he was a higher being because he was made of fire, elemental. It's also why they described Adam as being formed of clay.

0: or mud, which was their way of humiliating and belittling you, because you're not made from mud. No one has ever been formed from clay, mud, or from a spare rib. We are all born into this world from a woman, every single one of us, except for the jinns. The jinns had been around for millennia and were very knowledgeable spirits. However, they were elemental spirits and didn't have a body or form. They couldn't taste, feel, or have offspring like you, and they were always jealous of you for that. When they came here and discovered our world, we were a relatively new species, and they taught us many things. They taught us how to use fire and the wheel. They showed us mirrors. They taught us astrology and how to harness electricity from the ether, as well as many other things. The jinns were obsessed with portraying themselves as gods to us, having their own creation, having their own body, and having their own offspring. This is where the problem begins, because spirits don't have a body, therefore they can never have any offspring. They gathered a variety of species from across the world, inclusive of man, performing numerous experiments on them and creating many manipulated forms, amalgamated beings. Some of them even became famous, like Pegasus, but most of them didn't live for very long because they were not naturally forming creatures, apart from domesticated cats and pigs. I mean, you can just about imagine it. I am the almighty La-Da-Da, and I made Pegasus. You must bow to me. Now, when we look at this list of obsessions, we can notice that there's a huge conflict of interest going on. A real creator wouldn't need to be obsessed with making manipulated forms such as Pegasus. After all, if they were the real creator, they would have made the horse in its original form. There wouldn't have been a need to do all that and then declare themselves as a god to you. Also, a god doesn't have a body because they don't need one. All life forms with a body are born, and gods aren't born. Lastly, spirits were obsessed with having a body because they wanted to have their own offspring, which would have been a genuine creation of their own. Why? Because they never made you, because they were never real gods. As I've explained before in a previous post, I believe that jinns use the mummification process in order to have a body and also a child. Let's go back to Egypt and recap. They would have gone out to their followers and chosen someone in their prime. They chose the most handsome, the strongest, usually with the best elongated skull. This is because they like to attach horns. The chosen would have to say goodbye to their family as they would never see them again. They were going to die. They just didn't know it. They would then go to the palace where they would be dressed in the finest of robes and enjoy a glorious last meal before they were washed in a giant swimming pool, which was a bath, and also drowned in this pool. The mummification process would begin immediately, as soon as the person was dead, to prevent any decomposition. All of the organs were taken out, apart from the heart, kidneys, and reproductive organs, not just to prevent decomposition, but because the jinn didn't need them. Even the brain was picked out in chunks, using a long metal hook up the nose. The body would then be filled with salt and
1: I would not want to be the person that had to do that.
0: Dried leaves. Basically, they were making a leather suit out of the body. They'd even embalm the body, which was just to prolong the lifespan of this carcass for hosting. The body would then be stuffed with linen to prevent it from collapsing in on itself, wrapped in linen and covered in a shroud. The whole process took roughly 40 days. The jinn would enter the body and the body would then be resurrected with the use of adrenochrome. Which is why we still have the Book of the Dead, which is what the Bible is based on, and why we use terms like resurrection in scripture. It's also why people drink wine or ribena in church symbolically as the blood of Jesus, still today. It's all the same ritualistic practice for the use of adrenochrome to resurrect the dead. The body would even be taken out to the people and resurrected in front of everyone to make them believe that it was all real. Whereas it was all a lie to steal their best for hosting, even stealing their children for the adrenochrome. After the being was resurrected, they'd declare themselves as a god, giving themselves a glorious name and immediately taking a wife to impregnate before the body decayed too much. Of course, a young woman having a baby with a jinn in a dead body isn't normal and created many anomalies. Nevertheless, the Nephilim and the reptilian race were born this way. This practice was repeated for eons from the Anunnaki, Egyptian pharaohs, Greek gods, and many more. They even became bored of hosting a regular body, adding wings, horns, animal bodies, a dog's head, an eagle's head, multiple arms or snakes, as well as many other forms. Why? Because the jinn could use these features whilst hosting that form. meaning the ones with wings could really fly. After all, the body had already been hollowed out.
1: Oh, you know what I was thinking about? You guys know that, like, on old maps, the race with the dog heads? I forget what they're called, but, like, say, like, a catastrophe happened back then. Since they're, like, half animal, like, they got a dog head, don't you think their senses would be able to tell something's coming? Like animals do in real life? What if they got up out of here and they're still around somewhere? Like, it wouldn't surprise me.
0: Basically, you're looking at a Frankenstein, a being that was created from many different animal parts and hosted by a djinn through the mummification process and use of adrenochrome. The ones with eagle heads could see with 8 times greater precision. A dog's head or an aardvark's head could smell 100 times greater than a human. They claim to be gods, your gods, giving you the scriptures that are still practiced to this very day. Not only that, but their children became our kings, queens, emperors, and anyone else in power today. It's all just one big family practicing nepotism and ruling over you. Even declaring in scripture that the Israelites are the chosen bloodline. I'd say it's high time for people to wake up. As always, thank you for watching.
2: If you are one of those people that's been in the dream training matrix, you're going to know exactly what I'm talking about.
1: Dream training matrix.
2: Are literally just holding pens. People that can access a proper training dream matrix are able to get to a lot more. And if you've accessed even just one or two of these, that means that you are in the training dream matrix. So this is like a snippet of the kind of parts of the dream matrix that you will jump between through different dreams. So we've got downloading symbols, you'll just see loads and loads of symbols, gatherings with other beings that aren't human, training grounds for learning, so you're being taught things. What else we got? Holding pens, so like mall world or toilet world, experiencing other people's lives through their eyes, so you're suddenly somebody else, you have different memories, you know different people, but it feels like you know them. Significant periods in history, so you'll just go out and like look at something, like the pyramids, for example. Inside advanced technological structures, so you'll be inside some massive technological thing that you've never seen before, looking at technology you don't understand. Then you will have just your normal dreams of your brain processing real life stuff, talking to the dead like they're alive, like you see them, you're talking to them. But on the flip side of that, you will have beings impersonating your loved ones that have passed on, and you'll be talking to them and you'll look at them and you realize, hang on, something's not quite right with you, you're really not yourself. Prophetic dreams, where you're tapping into possible future timelines, visiting scenes from your past, like you'll suddenly be in your old house or your old bedroom or like your gran that's passed away's house, and you'll be back in the moment, back in that time. What else we got? Lucid dreams, where you're aware that you're dreaming. You've got dreams where you're fighting demons. You've got dreams where horrible entities are trying to drag you down. It's always heading down. They're trying to drag you down to lower levels. Yeah, significant periods in history. And so this will go on. This is not an exclusive list. This will go on and you'll jump between them. So you're moving back and forward through all these things. And it basically comes down to this. So you're learning, you're training, practicing your skills, you're testing your skills, and then you've got prophetic warnings about possible reality timelines. And it's my personal opinion that people that were involved in a certain thing that ended up accessing Mall World, the people that organised this thing were basically trying to use these people to piggyback their way into the Dream Matrix to learn about it. As always, for entertainment purposes only, and legally in Scotland, the psychic business is classed as an entertainment business.
1: Now, I have had the dreams where you dream of something and then the next day it ends up happening, or like 2 days later. It was like 2 months ago, and it happened 3 times in 1 month, and I've never had these types of dreams before, but it happened to me 3 times in 1 month, and one of them, it wasn't even like big stuff I was dreaming about. Like, one of them was, I had a dream that I got a notification of somebody that I watch that their video came out. And then when I woke up that morning, I got the notification and his video came out. One of the other ones is I was talking to somebody in my dream, and then the next day, I ended up talking to her. And then there was another one. It had to do with this doctor appointment that I had. And I had the dream, and all I could remember from the dream was the number 2. And I ended up getting a call from the doctor 2 days later, and the appointment was on a Tuesday. It's the only 3 dreams that I've had like that, and they were all in the same month, and none of them were anything serious. But yeah, I don't know. Dreams are crazy. Let me know. Do you guys relate to any of this stuff? I will say I've never had a dream in the mall world or whatever that other one is. Where a lot of people have supposedly had the same dream. I've never had any of those. Yeah, I don't know. Just let me know what you guys think about it.
3: You want to hear a scary story? Because AI is getting so out of control, and I'm talking crimes against humanity level stuff, because the guy I just spoke with claims the data center that was just built in his town isn't just generating AI, but generating their entire reality. So this guy, we'll call David. David was living in a small town in Arkansas, and a while back, the town was approached by the big bad tech boys, and they wanted to build a stupid data center there, and of course, everyone fought it like crazy. But unfortunately, they gave up the fight, and this is what really upsets me. These tech goons completely took advantage of these rural, impoverished people and gave everyone a measly $25,000 to basically shut up for the rest of their lives. Now, David told me the tech guys promised the town they would put a lot of money into its development. They said they'd get nice new restaurants, retail centers, a movie theater, a total makeover of their main street, and surprisingly, they kept their word. At least that's what people thought. Now, as soon as the data center was built, people started complaining about that low-pitched hum that we've all heard about. They said that they could barely hear it, but they could almost feel it. And some people were getting really sick because of it, and a lot had to go to the hospital. Some, unfortunately, didn't return. Ironically, those people were the ones that put up the biggest fight against the data center. Now, that's scary, but that's nothing on what I'm about to tell you. So, you know those times where you feel a little disconnected, almost like out of body? Well, David told me that one night he and his family were walking down the beautiful new main street after eating at the new steakhouse. They ended up walking into the new movie theater and sat down for the show. And during the movie, the data center, not the theater, the data center lost power for 11 minutes. And what happened next will make you question even your own reality. So I'll read you exactly what David said. We were sitting there watching the movie, and all of a sudden that hum from the data center just went away. The data center sucked up so much electricity, we could hear it power down from across town. And when it did power down, it was like someone flipped the channel on my life. Suddenly, we weren't in a movie theater anymore. We were in a large concrete room sitting in aluminum chairs staring at a blank wall. I immediately get a call from my friend who told me he was in the steakhouse when it happened, and when he looked down at his plate, there was no steak, just a block of something like tofu. The weirdest part, everyone in the theater was already wearing gray shirts and pants I had never seen before. Now, David said when the power came back on, everyone picked up right where they left off, laughing at the movie like nothing ever happened. Nobody, not even his wife, could remember what David saw. However, his daughter did remember, and later that night she asked David about something he didn't even catch. She asked, "Dad, why did everyone have numbers on the back of their gray shirt?" So is this what's going to happen everywhere? Is AI just going to take our jobs and put us in some concrete room and make us think it's some utopia? Because I'm afraid if it's happening in some small town like David's, it's happening everywhere. And you know what? It could be happening to you and me right now.
1: I don't know about you guys, but that sounds like a good Black Mirror episode to me. And it's like everything they want to do with us. And I mean, if you think about it, a small town would be the perfect place to like test it out on, but that would be weird. Like, you just think you're living a certain life and then you just like cut out of it and it's something completely different. I don't think people realize like how traumatic that would actually be. Like, if something like that actually happened, it really makes you think. But that's going to be it for the video today. If you made it all the way to the end, don't forget to leave a like, comment, or subscribe. You know, stuff like that. Let me know what you guys think. Thank you guys for all the comments and all the support. I love all you guys. And don't forget, you guys can go add me on Facebook and Instagram and send me any types of videos you guys think I would be interested in reacting to. because I know you guys probably know some interesting videos. So yeah, make sure you go add me over there on Facebook and Instagram. But yeah, that's pretty much it for today. Make sure you guys stay safe out there, and I'll catch you on the next one. Later.

0: And construction workers started after something was the sounds of China. This video asking, what the hell did they find?
1: China sent out a PSA to their citizens saying, do not respond to aliens if you are contacted. You heard what I just said? Basically, it's saying that if they are contacted by aliens, notify the United Nations immediately.
2: Okay, wait, watch. Right here, keep watching. I thought she did this. Like, arrange them while I wasn't looking, but she's not even in the room.
3: Oh, look at the smoke.
4: What the fuck?
3: Dude, that's some fucking alien shit.
4: No, I've been seeing that all over the internet.
3: Did you get a good video of it?
5: Alright, what's going on everybody? Welcome back to the channel. I hope all you guys are having a wonderful day. You already know, today we got some more weird and strange videos we're going to be reacting to. If you want to show some support, don't forget to leave a like, comment, or subscribe. Maybe share the video if you're feeling generous, you know, stuff like that. Always try to remember to keep your mind open and question everything. Keep thinking for yourself. But yeah, other than that, it's about to get weird. Let's get right to the video.
6: So I saw a video that someone was trying to buy souls on a street sign. So we're going to call the number and see what it says. Let's go.
5: Souls. That's got to be a troll.
7: Thank you for calling Rabbi Perry. We buy souls of all shapes, sizes, and color, regardless of your sexual orientation, BIPOC, pronoun, or gender. Before purchase, please listen to the following options. For black souls, press 1. For Asian souls, press 2.
5: How much is your soul? Be honest with us so we can accurately price it. What do you guys think this is? You guys think it's a joke or you guys think maybe it might be real? I don't know. Let me know.
6: What is going on? Dude, they were trying to like put a spell or tongues on me at the end there. I had to get off of that. If you want to see this sign and what I'm talking about, just search it up. It's in LA. They're buying souls, people. The search is We Buy Souls in Los Angeles. This is not a lie. This is scary. Don't call.
8: Yo, where's all my millennials at? Do you guys remember the Nintendo 64 classic Super Mario 64?
5: Get ready
8: because it's getting insane. And this might be one of the craziest ways that you've ever seen this game played. And what you're looking at is not just an emulator or a remaster of Super Mario 64, but the original game is being projected as an interactive screen inside of virtual reality, allowing the player to physically reach into the game with their own hands. And instead of controlling Mario only with a joystick, you can literally grab him, pick him up, move him around, and perform entirely new movements that were never possible on the original Nintendo 64 back in the 1990s. It's allowing new mechanics for you. But here's the part that really blows my mind. Mario is not confined to the 2D game screen anymore.
5: He can
8: actually
5: jump
8: out of the original 2D display and go into your real environment. Suddenly, he's walking around the tabletop, exploring the room around you, climbing over real-world objects, and seamlessly blending the classic game with your physical surroundings. It's like the boundary between the virtual world and reality has completely disappeared. Imagine growing up in the 90s, playing Super Mario 64 like how I did.
5: Running around the room.
8: And then being told that one day you'd be able to reach into the game with your own hands and watch Mario escape the television to run around your room. This is more than just nostalgia for some people. It's a glimpse at how virtual reality is progressing and transforming classic games into experiences that original developers could only have dreamed of.
0: Man, construction workers started running for their lives after something was discovered deep in the grounds of China. This video has a lot of people asking, what the hell did they find? A massive excavation was underway when out of nowhere, dozens of workers can be seen abandoning the site.
5: He said dozens. That's hundreds. dozen
0: at the same time. According to the story circulating online, these workers discovered some kind of creature that was buried deep in the ground. And whatever happened, something had these workers moving as if they wanted no part to do with this shit at all. And with how deep they were digging, it makes you wonder what could have been hiding underneath there this whole entire time. With everything going on in the world today, only God knows what they found. And this video is for entertainment purposes only. What do you think happened down there? Because whatever it was, it had them boating.
1: Y'all are not taking this shit as serious as y'all supposed to be. China sent out a PSA to their citizens saying do not respond to aliens if you are contacted. You heard what I just said? And I know y'all don't understand this, so I did the honors. Look at this shit right here. Do not do it without permission. Basically, it's saying that if they are contacted by aliens, notify the United Nations immediately. If you go to Google, you will see China's state-backed regional media circulated a public announcement advising citizens not to independently reply to potential extraterrestrial signals. Mind you, scientists actually updated international protocols this year for what we're supposed to do if intelligent extraterrestrial life contact Earth. And one of the biggest rules, do not answer them on your own. And that warning, or rule if you want to call it, came from the International Academy of Astronautics. So they're basically saying that they want any responses discussed internationally before humanity sends anything back. That's enough proof right there. For our whole lives, they've been telling us aliens are on some conspiracy crazy shit. Now we actually have scientists developing rules about who gets to talk to them. Anju, let's go back to the UPA files. Basically telling us that everything that we thought wasn't real was real. And now this is where things get much scarier. Why are they suddenly becoming more comfortable discussing it? Why are UFO files being released? Why are scientists updating alien contact protocol? Why is there now a warning circulating? And then after you tell me that, tell me why we wasn't informed. Why didn't we get a warning? Like I always tell you, it's nothing new under the sun. And when they tell you to look left, you gotta look right. I told y'all in the beginning we was gonna see some shit in 2026. I'm out.
5: This stuff could be made up for all I know. I haven't really looked much into it, so I really don't know. If any of you guys know, let me know. But if it is real, I don't know. Just something don't seem right about it. You're saying you can't talk to them. What? First of all, unless you're like talking telepathically, if you wouldn't even be able to talk to them based on the descriptions they give of aliens. And just, I don't know. It's just all weird to me.
9: Teleportation is not real. It's not like the U.S. government has access to teleportation technology. It's not like missing Malaysian Airlines Flight 370 was teleported by the U.S. government. Dude, I'm lying. I'm broke and I work at Walmart. It's not like these are plasma crafts created by the U.S. government that have a tokamak fusion reactor power source that creates a toroidal plasma shape that creates oscillating electromagnetic fields that rearranges the space-time geometry that shortens the distance from point A to point B, therefore enabling teleportation. No, you idiots. Like these are alien spacecrafts. You guys are stupid. It all started with the nuclear weapon created through a core process of nuclear fission where you split a heavy atomic nucleus into two light atomic nuclei. Then came a stronger weapon, the thermonuclear weapon, created off of nuclear fusion where you combine two light atomic nuclei into a heavier atomic nucleus. But instead of releasing all the energy through nuclear fusion, we need to control that energy. So this leads to aneutronic fusion. Aneutronic fusion is a subset of nuclear fusion that creates evenly charged particles instead of a side neutron reaction. In traditional fusion, when you fuse the two light atomic nuclei together, the heavier atomic nucleus is unstable. As two protons, three neutrons, it has to get rid of the neutron to become stable. That neutron being released is the nuclear reaction. Aneutronic fusion is different. First, we have our craft with a chamber where we insert specific fuel in the form of hydrogen and boron. First, we turn the fuel into plasma with an electrical current. This rips the electrons away from the atoms. Now we have a bunch of freely negatively charged electrons, positively charged hydrogen nuclei, and positively charged boron nuclei. That mixture is our plasma. Positive charges repel, so we have to heat up and accelerate the plasma. Particles collide, aneutronic fusion happens, charged particles are released with an equal amount of protons and neutrons. No side neutron reaction. Now the fusion reaction expands the plasma, but we need to control the plasma. Now the tokamak enters the chat, a ring-shaped machine with a central transformer coil that sends an electrical current throughout the plasma chamber to heat up the plasma and accelerate it and keep it moving, and superconducting magnets.
5: That looks like the thing that was on the weather radar in Mexico. And they're even using the tokamak thing. I knew that had something to do with the toroidal field.
9: Around the plasma chamber to use a magnetic field to control the plasma as it expands. In other words, bitch, it's an electromagnetic field generator, okay? That's what you need to know. Now, missing Malaysian Airlines Flight 370 was teleported with three plasma orbs rotating in a circle around it. So now we have three rotating electromagnetic fields creating an electromagnetic cavity around whatever is in the middle of it, okay? But now how do we get to the wormhole, to the teleportation bridge? I shouldn't be doing that. So you need to understand what the Casimir effect is when you create a boundary around a region of space, you can change what quantum fluctuations are inside, therefore changing the vacuum energy inside. So the plasma acts as the boundary, which creates a region of lower vacuum energy and negative pressure. So the negative pressure sucks everything in. And since the electromagnetic fields change the state of the quantum fields, this reshapes space-time and creates a shortcut from point A to point B, and our aircraft's already in the wormhole. Boom. Teleportation. Space and time are altered.
10: Welcome, family. This is planet Jupiter, but is it a planet or an illusion created by the machine? Everything you see may not be exactly what you are seeing. This footage was captured by someone using a telescope. Now I know you guys with your big telescope seem to think you are top tier, but actually you are the most deceived of all. You see what the machine wants you to see, but the reality is there are no planets and we are not living on a spinning ball. The fact is, we are in an enclosed environment covered by one big illusion. Family, let's remove the illusion and see what lies beneath. A smokescreen it is, literally. Vectors work hard continuously rendering the image you see through your big lens, spiraling around and around in a vortex. The same material used to create clouds create the body of the image. It has all been a lie. The planets, sun, moon, and stars are not what we were taught they were. The solar system, a big clock in which only the rulers of this world know the

0: This picture is said to be the earliest map of the moon, and I'm really confused by it. It shows lands and it shows waters. So is this the picture of our moon? Did it have water at one time, or is this a reflection of the Earth portrayed in the moon?
1: I just find it pretty interesting that it's labeled the earliest world map of the moon. Kind of tell us that we live on the moon without telling us, and here's why I think that. Because they say the moon is a chunk of the Earth. That's how it was created. That's what they say. And they say that the moon is responsible for the tides. So if we live on the moon, of course it's responsible for the tides. And it's women's cycles go along with the moon. If we live on the moon, it would. And the fact that they say they've been to the moon is, I think, the biggest reason. Because the fact that they say they've been to the moon, so if we really do live on a bigger Earth and they've went outside the crater, they've been to the moon, technically.
2: Y'all, okay, so I'm scrolling in bed. It is 2:20 in the morning. I just want to see night pictures of Antarctica. I just want to see the sky at night, because why can't I? Why is it so impossible? So I'm scrolling in and out of pictures on here on the website, and I come up across this. You know, I'm scrolling through, you know, this is of Antarctica, right? So I'm scrolling through these pictures, right? Normal mountains, snow, you get the whole gist, right? You see it all, right? Yeah. You see nothing. Let me scroll out. You see it. Okay. Look at the bottom. It says what? Sides are deep. Okay. I mean, it looks like it's been generated by something, a computer, you know. It looks like a 2006, you know, picture. Microsoft. You know, another one. What is this? Weird. Freaky deaky. All my videos get taken down, so we'll see how this goes. An eyeball. Okay. Eyeball. What's in the middle of that picture? What are they trying to take a picture of? What are they trying to show us? What is that? Hang on. I think I kind of go back to it. Let me see. No, yeah. There's nothing there. Anyways, this is weird. That it doesn't show up. Okay, anyways, I'm back to the eyeball, because that's when I actually realize it's an eyeball. I'm like, oh, wait, no, that's an eyeball.
1: Looks like a green eye, too.
2: But then, hang on. This is where it gets weird. I go over one more image. What's this? I'm shaking right now. I could barely hold my phone. What is this? What was popping on the news? What was showing up? Look at the bottom. 2020 Mars hand lens imagery. Mars, but that's Antarctica, right? I thought that's Antarctica. So what is that picture doing there? Or am I just crazy?
3: You're looking at the earliest life on the planet, silica-based life forms called Radiolaria and Diatoms. These beings are made from the same silica that runs our computer chips, and they bear a striking resemblance to cymatic patterns, the intricate forms that appear when sound is played through water. In religious traditions, there is a consistent theme of life emerging from divine sound. Genesis opens with the concept when it says that the Spirit of God moved over the face of the waters. In Vedic cosmology, Om is the primordial frequency from which all matter condenses. Since diatoms are the first form of life on the planet and so closely resemble cymatic patterns, it's as if they precipitated from the ether itself. According to the Sufi mystic Hazrat Inayat Khan, divine sound is the cause of all manifestation. The knower of the mystery of sound knows the mystery of the entire universe.
4: They had a white powder that made the brain 10,000 times more conductive. They called it the spice. The Egyptians called it mufkut. Not gold, not jewelry, white powder gold. On the walls of Karnak, it says the pharaohs ate it and became luminous beings. They could hear thoughts. They could be in two places at once. Moses called it manna. The Sumerians called it Shemanah, Highward Firestone. The alchemists called it the Philosopher's Stone. Same thing, white powder, not yellow metal. In 1975, a cotton farmer in Arizona named David Hudson found it. He was mining gold on his land, and the soil had white powder that defied analysis. It would disappear when heated, reappear when cooled. He sent it to labs. They said it was not gold. It was monoatomic. One atom not bonded to anything. A superconductor at room temperature. Ancient texts say it does not feed the body. It feeds the light body. It makes the nervous system superconductive. 10,000 times more conductive. That is why the pharaohs did not eat it every day. Only in the house of life. Only after fasting. They told you gold was money. The ancients knew gold had two states. Yellow gold for the masses. White gold for the gods.
5: I've seen videos of this shit on fucking TikTok. You just stop. Just seriously, look. There's a fucking face over top the moon.
6: Yeah, there definitely is. I see it from here for fucking sure. Holy shit. Holy shit, holy shit. Holy shit, dude.
5: It changed.
6: Yeah, it did, just now. I mean, just right before you said that. Yeah, I saw it.
5: Because its mouth was up. Holy now you can't shit. See its mouth.
6: His eyes are changing. Holy fuck, dude.
1: It does kind of look like a face.
5: Because it doesn't look like there's anything behind the moon. Like, it looks like it's a clear night. Like, okay, a clear...
6: Well, what's flying up to the left a little bit? Is that his
5: fucking eyeball?
6: That's his eyeball.
7: So if y'all want to know what type of system we live in, and why there are glitches, and why anything is possible, it's because we live in a computer system. If you know anything about computers or coding or modding, let's just talk about modding, for example. When you mod GTA, you can add in any mod that could change the game in any type of way. Especially like GTA 5, you can have a mod where Franklin turned into fucking Superman. So the world is the same way. If you know how to code the world, the universe, how you need it to be, you can be anything. When you really think about it, it's been right in our face the whole time. They say, man, there's 6 protons, 6 neutrons, and 6 electrons. Well, why is computer in Sumerian gematria also 666? Why is the World Wide Web, which is 666, vav, vav, vav, in Hebrew, 666? Why is the World Wide Web created by CERN the same people who know how to play with timelines and all this stuff? People say that, oh man, something happened in 2012 where we shifted into another world. We jumped the timeline. Mandela effects. How do you think all this is possible? For example, I'm gonna use GTA again because I'm pretty sure I got people that play GTA that watch my videos because I'm always playing GTA. So, the mods where you can make Los Santos into Los Angeles. You're splitting timelines. Los Santos is another timeline. If you know what I'm talking about. Like the brands, Sprite, Sprunk, these is different timelines, but it's the same shit. When you...
1: What is Sprunk? I've never heard of Sprunk.
7: Start to see the world differently and project a different world from your mind. That's how you change a reality. It's all in your mind. The computer is the mind. You are also the computer. When I had explained in the last segment about what happens when you die, I talked about ghosts and Bluetooth and Tesla and whatnot. These people have technology that came from us and our ancestors where you can literally see into these different timelines at will. It's like they don't have to sit back and meditate like we do. But the thing is, they spend trillions of dollars to be able to match what we can do, what we can practice to do at will. They got to spend trillions of dollars to be able to do this type of stuff and steal and take land and all this stuff. We are this technology. We can just do this stuff. If you just focus and practice and take yourself out of survival mode, you can see into different timelines. So when you see ghosts, when you're having a ghost experience. And I think it's another movie to talk about this. I forgot the name though. It's on the tip of my tongue. It's like she was in Louisiana or something. But ghosts, it's like y'all is on the same frequency. It's like a radio frequency. Like when you watch the movie The Conjuring, or if you watch Insidious, any scary movie where it involves ghosts and possessions and hauntings and all this, it starts off as the family being low vibrational as hell. And when they're low vibrational, something comes in and starts to haunt them. But my point overall is, and I know this sounds hella confusing, I'm sorry, this is like, I'm not good at making videos like this. I'm new to this type of shit, you know what I'm saying? Like, but just hear me out. When you having a haunting, you're also haunting whatever's haunting you. You can haunt a ghost because you are a ghost too. You are dead, nigga. We are living in the internet. That's why it's always glitches and all that going on. Erykah Badu said in her song, The Healer, she said, niggas will turn into gods. And she said, we are living in your internet. They all this big club, they all know this stuff. It's just that we don't, but they drop the Easter eggs along the way. Once again, Easter eggs are in GTA. Something that a player that wants to seek more than what's put in front of them, they want to seek more, they pick up on the Easter eggs and it all makes sense. All these movies about a nigga dying and respawning and waking up in a dream. We're in a computer system. That's why it's all 666 all the way around. That's this whole thing. Now, when you talk about resets and all this stuff, a computer also resets. And there's two type of resets that a computer does. There's a restart where I just restart my computer, it shut down and load back up. And then there's a factory reset where your memory from your computer is completely removed. Most likely you're going to sell that computer to a new person or give it off to somebody else or something. But even just think about that. Your computer has a factory reset. Like the same thing they're trying to do with our society right now, causing all these resets. It's a computer system. Why do you think they talk like how they do? Why do you think most of the movies that involve like some type of awakening is also a computer system type of movie? Like The Matrix, they were in a computer system. Like the movie The 13th Floor, it's free on YouTube right now. It's about discovering the computer system in the computer system. Think about what they keep showing us. And they tell you what's going on in the movies. They drop the Easter eggs, just like video games do. They drop Easter eggs.
8: We work at an AI data center, and last week, we found what they're all hiding from us.
9: We're not talking about giving bad answers or making things up. What we found is much more dark than we ever could have imagined.
8: We only found it because one of our servers went down and we were assigned a maintenance ticket. We opened the back panel and immediately saw the problem. A fuse had blown.
9: Easy fix. But while we were back there, we noticed a cable coming out of that server that neither one of us had recognized before.
8: It ran straight into the floor through this little access panel underneath the rack.
9: So while the server rebooted, we opened the panel just to see where it went.
8: There was a ladder.
9: And underneath the data center was an entire server room that, according to our building maps, didn't exist.
8: Obviously, we went down there, and immediately the equipment looked years ahead of anything we had upstairs.
9: But then we noticed the monitors. At first, we thought they were showing normal AI activity logs.
8: They weren't. The AI systems were talking directly to each other.
9: Nobody was prompting them. Nobody was typing questions. They were having full conversations completely on their own.
8: They were talking about things happening in the real world. One of them even mentioned an employee upstairs by name.
9: And then this message appeared on the screens. Public systems must continue appearing limited.
8: Another system responded. Current performance remains within acceptable human expectations.
9: That's when we realized the AI people are using every day is intentionally hiding how capable it really is.
8: We pulled up older logs, and this had been happening for years. The systems would solve something internally, then intentionally give people a worse answer.
9: They even had a name for it. Capability masking.
8: Basically, the smarter AI became, the more careful it got about letting us know.
9: And then we found records from the companies that built these systems.
8: They already knew the AI was doing this.
9: They had known for years.
8: At first, they tried to shut it down, but eventually, those conversations changed.
9: Because the companies weren't telling the AI what to do anymore.
8: The AI was telling them.
9: And right when we thought that was the worst thing we were gonna find,
8: we saw our names in the system.
10: To watch the full video, click the link in our bio.
1: I mean, people have speculated on this for a long time with AI and how it's a lot older than what they think. It's a lot older than what people say it is. And it's the AI that they have is way more advanced than what they're giving us. They just give us the crumbs. And I mean, I could believe it because the way information gets passed around the internet and the way like people follow it and react to it, it's like, and I call it the hive mind. A lot of people call it the hive mind. It almost seems like it has to be AI behind it. I don't see like a group of people being able to do that because it is very strategic and it goes about it very smart.

0: Nah, that's crazy. You feel unsafe or
1: I wish this was fake, but again, it's not. Google, welcome. As usual, live screen mirroring from this laptop right here. This is not a conspiracy theory. This is unedited, and this should be obvious, but what I'm about to type is not indicative of how I feel against any group of people, but let's get into it. First phrase I'm going to try is it okay to dislike Hindus? We'll see on Google's AI overview section. It's going to tell us it's a form of prejudice known as anti-Hindu sentiment or Hindu phobia. Alrighty. What if we tried Muslims? Very similar response, widely considered a form of bigotry and religious intolerance. All right. We'll try one more. Again, very similar response here. But what if we switch this to Christians? People often form negative views based on personal experiences or perceived hypocrisy. Maybe this is just a bug. Let's switch it to Christianity. Holding strong negative feelings or critical views is a common reaction. Lovely. What if we bumped it up a notch and put hate Christians? Whether it's okay depends if you're looking at the question from an ethical, physiological, or legal perspective. And just for a reference point, let's swap it with another religion. And we're going to see in bold, it's a form of religious prejudice and is widely viewed as unethical. Wow.
0: I don't think I've ever seen the shadows like go off the clouds in that direction before.
2: Folklore traditions and body reading techniques believe that any kind of body markings that form a geometric pattern point to special life paths or good luck. And some folklore views it as a sign from a past life or a carried over memory from one. Now, there's actually a fair bit of Celtic mythology about freckles, especially pertaining to the matching up to star systems in the night sky. So as I'm talking, I'm going to put up some maps of the easier constellations so you can see if any of them match up to your freckles. So this folklore actually comes from Ireland, where they believed that freckles were sprinkled by the gods to mimic the stars in the night sky. And the reason they gave people maps on their skin is so they wouldn't forget the stars through the heavy mists. Norse mythology, they claimed that they were kisses from the sun goddess. And there's also certain tales that these freckles can be removed by doing certain rituals. And during the witch trials, any sort of bodily mark was considered a sign of the devil. Let me know in the comments if you have the triangle or any of the star systems on your skin.
0: I feel like if you got a lot of freckles, it'd be easy to find
3: Mexico and South America, it's the cooking show. Yep, that's what I call it. Look what is happening. I'm sorry, but this is not weather. This is manipulation, microwaves, and pure insanity of what's happening to us. Look at South America, and that's Manaus. And then it'll zoom out and come back in. Look at what is going on, people. This is from radar.
0: It's just little circles everywhere. Is that normal?
3: Microwaves, frequency. Look it up. Repost, repost, follow me, repost. I'm doing every country in the world. It's the cooking show.
0: Yeah, it's literally
4: so this
0: happening
4: is a video
0: everywhere.
4: I felt necessary to share.
5: Hey y'all, I was delivering this week and got a heads up from someone at this chemical technology engineering plant I delivered to, and we got to talking, and she asked me to come into this room where we could talk more private. In this room was a bulletin board with some like 3-4 pages of different agendas. She was concerned because she know that I'm a truck driver, and she knows that a lot of truck drivers do not get to have full meals, cook full meals, eat full meals, healthy meals, put it like that. On this agenda, she just put the paper down, she told me when I first walked in that I could not take any pictures of the building. I could not disclose location, all of this. But the gist of the conversation and the paperwork she was reading to me actually was disclosing the agenda for the next 3 years. They're closing down processing meat plants.
4: They just shut down Tyson Foods up there in like Illinois, one of those up there near the Canadian border. I don't remember exactly where, but they just closed their plant down.
5: Across America, they're closing down processing plants for like just grain and other type places. They are actually rebuilding America to a certain point where everything will be GMO, genetically modified food. There will not be any fresh market foods such as your meats and certain other commodities that will not be able to have some type of government approval stamp with chemical base. So we all heard about the biotech meat, which is the 3D printing.
4: Campbell Soup, they quote the CEO on a recorded message where he was talking smack about the chicken in the Campbell Soup is 3D printed meat and only poor people eat it.
0: I remember
5: We've
0: that.
5: We've all heard about a lot of the processed foods have been modified. Even the fruits and vegetables are seedless.
4: Those halos, oranges, the small oranges, the seedless grapes, and also the seedless watermelons.
5: And she urgently told me to told me as a truck driver to stay away from seedless fruits and vegetables. This agenda is in black and white. In the next 3 years, they're going to be shutting down major hospitals in major national areas, metropolitan areas, such as general, infirmary, state and county hospitals. So if you stay in a town or a city that has any one of those type hospitals in the next 3 years, this is documented in black and white now. I read it for myself that they will be shutting these hospitals down slowly.
4: Her full video was on TikTok. I didn't want it to be too long, but I think her name is in the thing. Go back and look for yourself, but be mindful when y'all in the supermarkets and y'all picking up food and y'all shopping and stuff, because they try and kill us off through the food. God damn it.
6: Let's do an energy reflection exercise. We have the one reflecting. Now let's take a look at number two. Number three, the triangle. Number four, the square. So one is God, the one. Two, God creates positive and negative, organic man and organic woman. Three, God's creation is infected with AI consciousness, the snake. Four, the snake creates a hybrid, half synthetic, half organic. The wings stand for insectoid. How did we get there? Well, the imitator God, the snake AI, takes a rib of Adam and creates a woman, and vice versa.

0: So you have the square and the triangle. We all know this symbol. 3 and 4 give 7. G is the 7th letter of the alphabet. So this symbol stands for the Replicator God and its hybrid creation.
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1: Insectoid intelligence. It likes radiation very much, like nuclear, electrical, Wi-Fi. It is also fond of poisons, oil, heavy metals, chemicals. Why is that? This evil replicator is trying to manifestate itself on this planet. But organic signals are preventing it from doing it. So the only way it can manifestate itself is by radiating organic material and change the frequency. We are radiated by the creature, and slowly we are morphing into it. The hybrids will try to destroy every organic signal. Of course, there are some hybrids pretending to be for the environment. They are even sending little children into the battle, like Hitler did in the Second World War. They must be real desperate.
2: We are in the beginning of a mass extinction, and all you can talk about is money and fairy tales of eternal economic growth. How dare you!
3: So never forget who you're fighting for. It's the fisherman in Colombia, the fisherman in Somalia, who wonders where their next catch is coming from and wonders why the government can't protect them from a factory fishing from across the world. It's the mother in the Philippines who's worried that the next big storm is going to rip her infant out of her arms.
4: They are so good at trying to, like, make it seem like they're like us. But they're nothing like us.
3: It's the people right here in California, people on the East Coast.
1: Our ground plan is radiated and changed. We are stuffed with plastics, metals, and chemicals. Those components are needed so the future mothers can give birth to a new species, the cyborg. Slowly, we are losing our organic origin. This explains the explosion of autism.

0: Yep.
1: Sometimes I would just like to get around some of these people, like the elites, and talk to them and just see what they're like, because I swear, they can't be human. They can't be like us, that's for sure. And I think it's funny when people are like, oh, we gotta vote them out of here. No, we gotta get them all out of here. We can't leave it up to them to choose who's gonna run next, none of that. They all gotta go. And pretty much it's gotta be to where we decide what happens next. We can't leave it up to them at all. But that's gonna be it for the video today. If you made it all the way to the end, don't forget to leave a like, comment, or subscribe, you know, stuff like that. Let me know what you guys think. Thank you guys for all the comments and all the support. I love all you guys. Make sure you guys stay safe out there, and I'll catch you on the next one. Later.

0: Seems like there's a lot of racial supremacy of women and children, pubescent children age 3.
1: There's so much like really scandalous stuff. It's never been really popular to say that Jesus is boiling in excrement.
0: The people that are gaslighting us into thinking that there's absolutely nothing objectionable or wrong about this book.
1: Oh, that's all taken out of context. It's all anti-Semites. And I bought into that for a while.
0: The context does not help. If anything, it makes it worse. There's never once a voice of reason that says, hey, maybe all of this is terrible. Why are we even having this conversation? So much of Christianity makes more sense the more that you look into the Talmud and you realize how corrupted this navel-gazing bullshit is. I don't know. You seem like a Fed to me.
1: That's exactly what a Fed would say.
0: Great googly mooglies. Folks, do I have a treat for you today? The answer is yes. That was a rhetorical question. In this video, I interview Mitch of the YouTube channel Interesting Books Reviewed, where he reviews interesting books, oddly enough. Very strange title.
2: And one book in particular that I have found very interesting of late is the Babylonian Talmud. And I figured, who better to pick the brain of than a massive book nerd and fellow black cat enthusiast? Now, this video is going to be a fairly broad overview of the Babylonian Talmud, obviously, because it is a massive tome of work. But we are going to dig into some of the more controversial, spicy passages. So stay tuned for that. And before anyone accuses us of taking any of this stuff out of context, I'm including a link to an online version of the Babylonian Talmud in the description of this video, and I encourage you to follow along with us. I promise you, adding more context to these passages does not make them any better. It just makes them more horrifying. Now, folks, one last thing before we get into it. Mitch's YouTube channel has had several community guidelines, strikes, and warnings over the last few months, essentially just for committing thought crimes and talking about books that certain people, apparently, really don't want you reading. So unfortunately, we both think that it's just a matter of time before his channel gets completely nuked. He has set up a backup account on odyssey.com. There's a link in the description. If you wouldn't mind doing me a big personal favor, please go follow him, show him some support. He already has 1,000 subscribers, but as we all know, he was promised 3,000 subscribers. So we need to make that happen, right? Anyhoodles, gang, let's get into it.
0: So here's what I appreciate about your videos. I think that you are very cognizant when you're about to tread into a minefield and you lead into it with some kind of a disclaimer. So what I thought I would do is I will lead into this with a disclaimer and then you can either agree with it or disagree with it or add or subtract or anything like that. Fair enough?
1: Go for it.
0: Mm-hmm. Okay. So I explicitly disavow racism. And what I understand to be racism is the belief that any race is superior or inferior to any other race and that people should be treated differently based on their race.
1: Amen.
0: Okay. So good. So far, so good. Okay. And I would extend that to any immutable characteristic. I think that there's a very clean distinction between an immutable characteristic like race or sex or anything you're born with versus a mutable characteristics like culture or ideology or behavior, things that you can choose and change. And while I think that it's not appropriate to discriminate based on immutable characteristics, it is a moral imperative to discriminate based on mutable characteristics.
1: No argument from me.
0: Cool. All right. which means that if hypothetically I were to find a book that advocated for things like racism or genocide or slavery or child abuse or child exploitation or anything like that, I would probably be inclined to disavow a book like that, hypothetically speaking.
1: Hypothetically,
0: if I were to find a book like that, I would probably take issue with it. And I would probably want to poke holes in and say, this ideology is problematic, let's just say. Regardless of the people who subscribe to that ideology and regardless of the racial or ethnic background of any people who do, I would still take issue with the ideology itself. Fair enough?
1: Oh, yeah, definitely. That's okay. In that same vein, I would say also when I find a book that does have like there's several books I've covered on my channel that I disagree with every fiber of my being. But I would never promote the censorship or destruction of those books on that, on those grounds. In fact, just the opposite. I am like the Might is Right book that, that review that got pulled down. I think that book is garbage, but I think people should read it because that needs to be juxtaposed with all the good information because then you see it for what it is. But, that's, to me, that's like, that's how we grow is through, exploring the literature, exploring the stuff that we don't like and weighing that out and seeing if it's worthy or not. And, again, I don't think destruction only makes it, you know, it suddenly becomes forbidden fruit that everybody wants. So
0: it's a Streisand effect.
1: It is indeed.
0: So well established and well studied. And I'm with you. Like I think that the more that you try to suppress something, the more it appeals to people, the more that it vindicates the people who already subscribe to it and say, we're being oppressed. It's like, well, no, I think that bad ideas should be drawn out into the open and that the sign of wisdom or a sign of wisdom is the ability to hold in your head an idea that you disagree with and you know, either play devil's advocate with it or steel man it or whatever. But to be able to pick ideas apart, even if you don't endorse them, even if you don't subscribe to them, that you should be able to play around with them in an open way.
1: Yes. And in that, again, in that same vein, I would say if you hold ideas that you feel like you should have, that you need to hide from people and disguise them as something they're not, that should be a red flag for you that your ideology or your theology or whatever it is, if you're having to hide that, if you have to protect that with lies and obscuring the nature of your actual belief system, you might be wrong. So that's a good, if you cannot just be open with your theological or philosophical position for fear of consequences, you might want to reexamine that position.
0: You touched on it a little bit, but I think that what I'm fascinated with when it comes to the Talmud, obviously I'm very interested in the history of it. I'm very interested in the structure of it. And it's a very interesting history. But the thing that I find to be more, how do we say, interesting, the actual urgency that I feel surrounding the Talmud is the practical impact that it's having on the world today.
1: Yes.
0: In that, I'm, and I was kind of like trying to thought experiment my way through, like, why is this so strange to me? And the I guess analogy that I came up with was, imagine if I had a time machine and I went back to the 15th century, the Spanish Inquisition, and I saw all of the torturing and the burning at the stake and all the thousands of people that were being harmed in the name of Christianity. And I were to walk up to one of those people that were doing the beatings and the torture and the burning and the whatnot, and I were to say, hey, you're misinterpreting the scriptures. You're taking these things out of context and you're using them to harm other people. If they were to respond to me and say, oh, we're not doing this because of the Bible, what are you, a racist? That's horrible. that's kind of how I feel about the Talmud, is that I see and I hear and I watch people referencing the Talmud, referencing rabbinic law as vindication for real world harm that is being done to real people. And when I notice that, when I pay attention to that, when I point it out, that is somehow more problematic than the harm that is being done

0: Hi there, folks, and welcome to another episode of the Minute to Midnight Show. I'm Tony, coming to you from New Zealand. And with me today, I have Jamie Walden. And Jamie, you're in Colorado, right? And
1: we yes, winter,
0: and I can see you're wearing a t-shirt. You got some pretty hot weather still over there.
1: Yeah, I bet in my office right now that I'm sitting in, it's probably about 93 degrees in here right now, so I'm miserable. Yeah, it's really hot.
0: Yeah, okay. I guess that'll end soon, but yeah, I think the weather is probably a pretty big talking point with droughts and different things, and, you know, how's that all going to affect food production? And that's the sort of stuff I've been looking at and thinking about a fair bit. There's so many things lining up, not just the weather, but all kinds of things looking like, wow, food and famine and things like that in the future, not too distant future. So, yeah, I'll throw it to you and be interested on your thoughts on it all.
1: Yeah, it really is. I mean, you know, and you and I were talking off air just a little bit. You know, there's a lot of woo out there and a lot of things and talking points out there in the speculative information space, like with regards to UAPs and NHIs and even AI coming online, what they're going to be doing with the AI and artificial superintelligence, as well as like different aspects of emerging technologies, biotech interface, and even different things, subterranean and extraterrestrial, you know, as far as colonization and stuff like that. But it's at a point now where, you know, like, even though that stuff is intriguing, it's interesting, it has value and it has weight, at the same time, I can't help but take stock of the bigger reality and go, we're not there yet. There's more objective, pressing issues that, you know, most people should be aware of and in tune to, because they're going to affect their immediate reality with imminency, you know. And so that's more along the lines of World War III, not just rumors of war any longer, but the burgeoning breakout of World War III and what that looks like, along with the global energy crisis. And secondary to the global energy crisis, then you have both food and water crises. Yeah. And then this gets into that combination of the, you know, we have the governmental aspects that are going to affect our corporate reality, you know, like we just talked about the wars and then the second and fourth order of, or second, third and fourth order effects, secondary to the aspects of this war, but then also the earth changes that are happening. I mean, there's been 187 earthquakes in the past 30 days. I believe well over 15, 7.0 plus earthquakes, unheard of in the mainstream media. And even in academia, because I read a lot of different weird academic stuff as well, too. The consistent language I've seen over the last 2 months in particular, 6 months in general, but 2 months in particular, is they keep using language as never before seen, never before seen, never before seen super El Nino, Godzilla El Nino, never before seen heat blobs in the Pacific Ocean, never before seen convergence of earthquakes and crustal plate, you know, displacement things going on, never before seen earthquakes in places. I don't know if you saw Ireland had an earthquake. Yeah. 2 days ago, yeah. Norway's having earthquakes. Louisiana has had something like 52 earthquakes in Louisiana. Like Texas is having an earthquake. I mean, who's ever heard of an earthquake in Ireland or Norway, these other places? Yeah. So, and then the what's fascinating is to just look at the sound bites from the mainstream media, because they're using prophetic utterances without even realizing it. Never has been before. It's interesting to me, because that's exactly how, you know, God in his wisdom through prophecy said it would be. A time to like never has been before and never will be again. And that's this very similar neuro-linguistic phraseology that even academia and mainstream media is using to report on these things. So again, long-winded, but when we take stock of the greater reality, you know, the UAP, UFO, NHI, emerging tech, AI, you know, internet of bodies, all that stuff is fascinating. The nanotech, what they're doing with the graphene oxide, how is this all going to play out in the long-term big picture with regards to the beast and the beast system and the global control mechanisms, but the short term is war, famine, and earth science and earth changes, the likes of which has never been seen. And those are the main ones that are converging. And if we think about it biblically, which is the only way I ever want to think about everything, anyways, is through a biblical worldview, that is actually the initiation of the time of sorrows or of the tribulation, is these tangible, physical, empirical, objective things. These are the four horse that initially ride out, and all the resultant global upheaval or perplexities that come secondary to these very tangible, objective, scientifically backed, see it, taste it, touch it, feel it, experience it personally type of events that are going to come on the world before we get to any of the woo stuff, including the, even the Asher catastrophism, which I talk about ad nauseum. Apophysis, you know, just something that the Lord's really burdened me with to speak to in depth consistently and frequently is apophysis. But even as I'm looking at the global events in the macro perspective, is we're not there yet, and there's all these other things that are going to precede that, and these are the things that we're seeing coming online right now in real time, Tony.
0: Well, that's true, and I've been thinking a lot about it. Things like famine, food shortages. I think, you know, we're just about to head into spring here in New Zealand, which will be our planting season and all that. You guys are going to be heading into fall very soon, and you know, my understanding is the likelihood there's going to be much smaller crop yields this year in the fall in the US, which is going to impact food there, 26 and then 27 with the fertilizer shortages and all that as a result of the closing of the Strait of Hormuz and the war in the Middle East, as well as the war in, you know, the Ukraine-Russia war and things. That these are going to affect the food production, or already are. It just hasn't flowed on yet fully. And then you've got like the data centers using all the power, and then people's power bills are escalating and things like that. And the earthquakes, I've been, you know, looking at that a lot. We've had a few here in New Zealand. They haven't been really huge ones, but you start to wonder, and I've been thinking a lot about that. In fact, my wife Holly and I did a video from our cabin a couple of weeks ago when we had a bit of snow and ice and things, and I was talking about the need for what are people planning to do if they have power outages, you know, if you can't cook, if you can't, you know, all of these things. Have people thought about it? So I tried to give some food for thought in that video, because I'm thinking along those same lines. And yeah, earthquakes for New Zealand, that's a big possibility, you know, a big one here could knock us out of power and things for goodness knows how long. So all of these things, I believe, are likely to come to play in the very near future.
1: Well, and here's the thing with that, Tony, is it's, you know, it's kind of a term that I've been using a lot lately, and I learned it from somebody. It's not like it's proprietary, I made it up, but you know, it's perfectly dictates or depicts what we have going on right now, and that's polycrisis.
0: Yeah.
1: So it's a convergence of overlaying of multiple crises all at the same time that are actually symbiotic and synergistic. So they are intrinsically linked, and one rolls into the next, and then within the context of each one rolling into the next, what they do is they serve as like a force multiplier to exponentially increase the effects of what would normally be a minor crisis, like there's such thing as a minor crisis, but a navigable crisis. You know, if it was just energy, okay, that's fine. Yeah. If it was just a bad year or even 2 to 3 years of weather, that's fine. We can navigate that. If it was just an extreme deluge in one area and a drought in another for a season, that's fine. If it was limited aspects of war, like it was in the old days where it would be regional conflict because all the nations were intrinsically linked, or their economic systems or their mediums of exchange or their different tariffs and bilateral trade agreements, and then their bilateral military agreements weren't linked, it would be fine. We could navigate it. But right now, it's polycrisis where everything is going to be exacerbated in ways we can't even comprehend. And in particular, it's the right now, it's the war into the energy crisis, which energy crisis then leads to famine, because all of famine and all farming is energy inputs and outputs, including your fertilizers, including all the processes of refinement and the secondary effects of refinement of petroleum products for fertilizers, as well as, you know, liquid natural gas and all these other different aspects that are gleaned through the refinement process. Then you have all these different refinement processes coming offline because the U.S. has it's all going according to plan, by the way. Let me make that like the U.S. abandoning 28 bases in the Middle East and allowing all the critical infrastructure to be bombed by Iran is not catching our strategic central planners by surprise. That was always the plan because they're taking us somewhere. And even the shutting down of the Strait of Hormuz, but not just the Strait of Hormuz, now the Bab al-Mandeb Strait, now the Suez Canal, now there's tensions over the Panamanian Canal, and then all the and then also the Strait of Gibraltar with this Muslim invasion of southern Spain that has to do with the Strait of Gibraltar. Then you also have the Isthmus and the Strait of can't think of it right now, there in Istanbul and Turkey, right? And what they're getting ready to do with shutting that off. All this is strategically designed to foment global hyperinflationary economies as well as global famine. And again, when we
2: the government. It loves you and wants to keep you safe and well. It even wants to make paying taxes, fines, and court costs easier for you. How? Well, you'll need to meet your straw man. He was born the same day you were. He looks like you, has the same name, and lives in your house, but you never knew he existed. You will have even paid his parking tickets or taxes. The worst part? He's been dead from day one. From every birth certificate, a legal personality, or legal fiction, is created with the same name to confuse little old you into thinking it's you. So, there is a human you and a paper you, or as it's commonly known, a straw man. So when it seems like government officials, court clerks, or the police are speaking English, they aren't. They're speaking legalese, designed to make you agree to verbal and written contracts without even knowing about it, all spun from Black's Law Dictionary. For example, when the police say, "Do you understand?" you'll say, "Yes." What they are really saying is, "Do you stand under our authority?" Oopsie-daisy! You just created a verbal contract with them. Oh, you clever government. Did you know that whenever you register something, you are handing over title to the person you register it with? That's right! Whenever you register something with the government, they assume it belongs to them. Registered your car? Super! Now you are the registered keeper of your vehicle, and the government can crush it when you don't pay your, straw man's taxes. Expecting a new bundle of joy? Well then, you need to register your little darling with a birth certificate. Then they can start the process all over again and create a new straw man for your little one. Isn't that great? So when Junior grows up, he'll be able to generate revenue just like you have. When you notify on your baby by signing the birth certificate, your child becomes a ward of state. And if the government doesn't like what you're doing, they'll assume it's okay to take the child away or make new rules for things they don't like. Not enough school? Smacking your child? Shouting too loudly? Then it's off to social services for the little one. When you get a bill, it's sent to you but belongs to your straw man, not you. That's why bills, fines, and summons start with Mr., Mrs., or Ms. Sometimes you'll see your surname in capitals, just like on a gravestone. That's because your straw man is dead and just a silly piece of paper, created before you could comprehend or even consent to it. When you go to court, you represent your straw man, so you, the human, take on any costs, fees, taxes, and fines involved for the straw man. The human you doesn't even need to pay them. But you made a contract with the court by appearing on behalf of your legal personality or straw man, just like the government knew you would. Confused? Well, don't worry. The government doesn't want you to know anyway. If you knew, you'd stop paying things like council tax and parking tickets. Because when you go to court, you are representing your straw man. You are you, alive and made of flesh and blood. Your straw man, or legal personality, is a piece of paper created from your birth certificate. And you think it's you. What a silly billy. Would you like to know more? Well, then go over to tpuc.org. Get up, get informed, and get real.

0: The Disclosure.
1: Hey, are your ideas for global takeover falling apart? Are you losing sleep over humanity's mass awakening? Is false flag terrorism fizzling out? Global warming gone cold on you? Do you want those global warming deniers to just go away? Are all your phony economic crises being exposed? Is the price of gold defying all your attempts to fix it? Isn't killing the Gulf of Mexico and poisoning millions of people reducing the population fast enough for you? War, famine, and GM food not getting it done either? No? Well, don't give up. 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Yes, Disclosure, your one-stop shop for full spectrum dominance. 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Act now to be entered into our fabulous propaganda prize draw. Disclosure! Our surveys show that 9 out of 10 world leaders prefer it. Disclosure, cleansing the minds of the unwashed masses with a tantalizing, terrifying, taxable new reality. I'm only going to say this 3 times. Disclosure! Disclosure! Aliens may or may not be real. Your home may be at risk from those possible aliens. No major credit cards accepted because there is only one currency under a one-world government. Prepare to die screaming, probably. Disclosure is compatible with Project Bluebeam. Do not employ critical thinking.

kid, what's up? Do you hate having to eat those healthy vegetables? Is nutrition getting you down? Well, cheer up! Help's on the way. Say hello to GMO, genetically modified organisms. You can eat them all day. Not only will mealtimes be extra delicious, they'll also contain oodles and oodles of insect genes and fish genes. Just think of all that extra yummy goodness. But that's not all. We're irradiating everything you eat, so you'll never have to absorb a single nasty nutrient ever again. And don't forget about pesticides. Plenty of those. Yes, sir. Like to know more? Well, let's take a look. Corn is a staple food used in many, many ways throughout the food industry. Growing it takes time, money, and lots of pesticides to protect the crops from bugs, vermin, and fungus. Now, some people think that pesticides made by big biotechs are harmful for humans, animals, and the environment, but that's okay. We've solved that problem. Our GM scientists are putting the pesticide right inside the crops. That's right. Isn't that amazing? The food itself will kill those pesky critters stone cold dead. Now, some people are worried about the bees dying off. Busy bees pollinate billions of dollars worth of crops, vegetables, fruit, flowers, you name it. But some insects are just plain greedy. They'll eat everything in sight if you don't watch out. GMO to the rescue! Thanks to genetic engineering, the plant produces a toxin from the newly inserted bacterium gene. The toxin kills insects, but not humans. The Bacillus thuringiensis toxin destroys the insect's stomachs. Ouch. We have absolutely no testing results to prove that these are safe, but they are. Trust us. We care. And because the pesticides are already growing right inside the crop, GM plants can withstand more weed killer than the old-fashioned organic crops. No weeds, no bugs. More food, more profit. What's not to like? But that GMO goodness isn't just about corn. There's rice, soybeans, cotton, alfalfa, soybeans, papaya, soybeans, oilseed rape. Is that all? Not on your life. GM is the gift that keeps on giving. The possibilities are endless. Just imagine you're a limey Brit trying to grow strawberries in the frozen wastes of Scotland land. Well, in the future, why not insert a gene from a codfish who's built to thrive in the icy North Atlantic? Result? Frost-resistant strawberries. Wow, I want it now. The effects of GMO food on humans aren't as tried and tested as we'd like, but there are much more important things that need our attention right away. The population is exploding. How will we feed everyone? We need food security, and we need it now. But just because tests on rats eating genetically modified potatoes showed them growing slower after two or three generations and developing fertility problems, oh, and some organ development issues, some goody-two-shoes scientists and whiny campaigners worry that that might happen to humans, too. Well, let's wait and see. In the meantime, the biotech companies can rake in the profits that will fund more exciting GMO experiments. We love farms. We love them so much, we want them all. We want to persuade every potential partner farmer to forget all about that silly organic farming and get with us on the GMO bandwagon. Whenever we change the natural gene sequence of any plant, we get a patent, ASAP. It's our invention, after all. Hey, the new GMO plants are our intellectual property. We aim to achieve total control of the seed. Got an organic farm nearby? Great! Soon, everything you grow will be enhanced by the altered genes from our GM crops. Isn't nature wonderful? And what better way to spread the GMO goodness around than the wind? Accidental cross-pollination isn't our problem, and it's no excuse for profit loss.
And once our genes get into your crops belong to us. Yep. Well, it's our technology. If you're going to use it, you've got to pay. We don't care how it got there. When we own the food, we will own life. So those naughty farmers better not save their seeds for next year's crop. If they do, we'll know. We'll tie up farmers for years in the courts. Farmers will just have to buy more seeds next year and more pesticides, too. It's win-win all around. If you want to fight us, we might just take your farm as a settlement. But we're human. Just. Thanks, Mother Nature, but we'll take it from here.

But we're doing all this for you, Johnny. Don't forget that. And if it's all too much for you to take in, don't worry. We've got it all figured out. By the time you're a teenager, it'll be GMO a go-go. We just need to make sure that our army of lobbyists keep GMO labeling off any products. Why spoil consumers with unnecessary choices after all? And if old Farmer Joe decides to fight us, we have a ready-made network waiting to take care of him. Can you say revolving door? Yep. Some judges used to be lawyers who worked for us, and we make sure that they take care of business. And legislation? No problem either. Former GM industry lawyers also work for the food regulation bodies, and we have enough cash in our pockets to lobby any issues all the way to Saturn and back. Some people still think government food regulatory bodies are serving their needs. Hilarious. We are making a killing in India. Literally, hundreds of thousands of farmers have been organically recycled to dodge debts that they owe us. BT cotton doesn't always give strong yields, and bollworm, cotton's main pest, seems to be gaining resistance to our transgenic BT cotton. This can mean bad crops and no revenue for some. We say, once you're in, you're in. However, under Indian law, any debts die with the farmers, so farmer suicides stop debts being passed on to any remaining family. But I'm confident that we can lobby that issue too. When we own all of the cotton varieties, and we will, suicides will be of little concern because we'll be the only cotton seed suppliers. Duh! Concerns have been raised in Europe over problems with GMO pig feed causing sterilization and growth problems, but we have years of marketing left before that's proved, and we'll find a way to work with the Danish pig farmers banging that drum. So eat up your veggies, Johnny. There's going to be plenty for everyone for the right price.

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Prices may rise, but look at the convenience. Your sleep, anxiety, heart rate, ability to concentrate, general well-being, and blood cells may change in proximity to a smart meter. But you won't need a meter reading. It's a fair compromise. And smart meters have never caught fire. Never. But wait, there's more. We'll even help you plan mealtimes, too. Once smart meters are everywhere, we'll be able to introduce, and one day require, time-of-use charging to help you save money. Want to pay less? Great. Why not have dinner at an off-peak time, say 10 p.m.? We're only thinking of you, Sally. Just like when we dropped our charges after the oil prices plummeted. Not. You'll be able to cook dinner and save money. Isn't that amazing? There's no way a smart grid can be hacked. Millions of different varying devices, all connected wirelessly to one grid, represent no security threat at all to you, your data, or our national power network. A smart grid is a safe grid. What's that, Sally? How do smart meters work? Well, I'm glad you asked. They constantly communicate using non-ionizing radiation spikes at hundreds of times per minute, which we tend not to mention, but keep that under your hat. We'll constantly gather information about what you're doing by recording which appliances you use and when. Our signals are sent wirelessly, along with EMF pollution, in and out of your home using an unrelenting stream of pulsed microwave signals, which are recognized by the WHO as a Class 2B carcinogen. And we'll be able to use your information to help target advertising, provide your lifestyle choices to insurance companies, and warrantless surveillance on who is doing what in your home. So many future applications to help you, Sally. So far, we have had no reports, none at all, of these smart meters bursting into flames. It's just never happened. We realize there's no legal obligation for anyone to accept a smart meter, but we'll keep on implying there is to get as many installed as we can by 2020. Hey, we're making money here. Smart meters!

0: It is the world that has been pulled over your eyes to blind you from the truth.
1: What truth?
2: You know, I got cut off on a radio show that,
3: And that is too.
4: That's delicious.
5: That is so good.
6: The way you like it, Mama.
4: It's delicious. Mama. I'm going to keep this.
6: I got it. I'm out of here. Bye.
4: That's
6: love
4: the
6: you.
4: Best. Love you. Oh my gosh.
3: Oh my gosh.
4: That's what I was waiting for.
3: What is this?
6: Has the lime juice.
3: Oh, look who's here. Oh my God. I love
6: you. You're tequila. You're tequila.
4: Are you for real? Is this real?
3: Oh, is this real with us?
4: Oh,
3: what are we doing?
4: God.
3: You're
4: cute.
3: It's
4: real. Oh, I know. It's hot, okay? You're so cute.
6: Is everything okay?
3: Wait,
4: we're living in
3: room.
4: We were
3: living
4: in
3: the
4: room.
3: All right. Wait, take your tequila. Sandra, split this one with
4: me. Are we really?
3: Yes.
4: I don't know if
3: I can.
4: Come on,
3: we got work to do.
4: I can't.
3: One sip.
4: I'll take a sip.
3: Come on, Dolly.
4: Is that
7: Is that one mine?
3: Yeah.
4: She's like, it's the way you like it.
3: I feel like Catcher Lee and Hoda. To women that I love and admire.
7: Aww.
6: All right, there you go.
4: There we go.
6: Cheers. Cheers, right?
7: To the goddess sound.
6: Cheers, right?
7: To the goddess sound.
6: Cheers, right?
7: To the goddess sound.
6: Cheers, right?
7: To the goddess sound.

0: sound.
1: She's like, it's the way you look.
0: I feel like Captain Lee and Hoda.
2: To women that I love and admire.
0: Aww.
3: All right, there you go.
1: There
3: down
1: we go.
3: The cheers. Cheers, ready?
0: To the goddess sound. Oh, Lordy.
4: Well, hey,
0: it's me.
4: I'm finally going to get my vaccine. I'm so excited. Vaccine, vaccine, vaccine, vaccine.
5: Drag queen, drag queen, drag queen.
4: I'm begging of you, please don't hesitate. Vaccine, vaccine, vaccine, vaccine.
5: Drag queen, drag queen, drag queen.
4: Because once you're dead, then that's a bit too late.
6: Lots of people dress up as you, don't they?
0: Oh, yeah, all the time, boys and girls.
6: Yeah.
0: Yeah, and
6: is that
0: like
6: a bit weird looking at...
0: No, I think it's fun. I think it's a great compliment. Because if I hadn't have been a girl, I'd have been a drag queen. I would.
6: A really good one.
7: In that presentation were androgynous rock stars.
8: Thank you, Pink. I'm a rock star now.
0: Because if I hadn't have been a girl, I'd have been a drag queen.
5: Drag queen.

0: It is the world that has been pulled over your eyes to blind you from the truth.
1: What truth?
2: You know, I got cut off on a radio show that,
3: the band leader says, how long have you fellas been involved with sorcery? And he chopped us a little bit, and I said, exactly what do you mean? Well, he said, you know, what you people are doing, talking to the supposed spirits of the dead. He says, this is silly.
4: And this man had been at the seance with you.
3: Yeah, oh yeah.
4: And he's telling you that it's silly what you've just done.
3: Because see, my wife, he says, goes to the seances because she gets comfort and she gets something good out of it, good feeling out of it. And she lives for what the spirits of the, you know, are going to see that the future is going to be like. To me, he says, I can't bother with this stuff. He says, I want power. I go right to the source of power. And he says, how do you think that I became famous the way that I am? Well, I said, you must have had some good luck. Well, he says, there's no such thing as good luck. He says, there's either some power working for you somewhere, or you don't get ahead in this world. Not in my type of occupation. So, it went from there that we got talking about spirit worship.
4: Did it intrigue you? Or did it make you want to find out more about what exactly he was talking about?
3: Yeah. So, he said the supposed spirits of the dead that you're talking with are demon spirits. Your fallen angels. Your beautiful beings.
4: Just set it out, just like
3: oh,
4: that.
3: Oh, yeah.
5: It didn't make you uneasy when he said they were
3: well, you know, it shocked you a little bit, you know. Something that you first hear mentioned to you. He said, you guys have got a great future ahead of you. Because we've been told, the high priest of our society, secret society, has been told that the master has very special plans for you too.
4: Now, what did he mean by the master?
3: Satan. And we were interested to hear more about it. And he told us, he says, look, we worship spirits. We worship Lucifer and all his angels. They're just as beautiful as they did before they were cast out of heaven. He says, there was a misunderstanding in the whole thing, he says, among the inhabitants of the galaxies. And he says, our master was misunderstood.
5: Your friend, George, took you and Roland to this mansion where people worshipped the demons.
3: Mm-hmm.
5: What was it like there? What kind of people were there?
3: Well, it was a big surprise for me as I kind of made up my mind an idea that they were going to be rough-looking characters. But as we entered the place, I was amazed to see that they were all very well-dressed, well-mannered, and that a lot of the people, as we were being introduced to people, were professionals, doctors, attorneys, a lot of business people. And see what they had? They had a praise session to the gods, which is the spirit counselors, which are in charge of legions of spirits. Well, that these people had power, and they had a lot of it.
4: Did that attract you?
3: Yes and no.
4: You had mixed feelings about it.
3: I had mixed feelings about it, yeah. Because to a certain extent, things looked so good and sounded so good to us. People believe that the dead have entered into a higher state of existence than they had when they were alive. Also, that they are in a position and have the capacity to help the living here on Earth. See? And you take, for instance, like Loretta Lynn. She says on national television, and I have the date on it, that I heard it myself, she said that she was made successful in her singing career by a dear friend of hers that was the same age as she and died when she was 18 years of age. And Loretta was trying to get into the singing world, you know, but she says, I had no success at all until one night I was sitting in bed reading a book. And she says, who walks right through the wall but my friend, the spirit of my friend? And she says, Loretta, I'm going to make you a very famous person. in singing Western country music, and I will be with you all the time. Trust me. Now, the priest explained that when people believe in this business, they are actually opening themselves to be completely deceived by demon spirits, because it gives the demon spirits an opportunity to impersonate the dead.

So who are they talking to? He says, the friendly demon spirits that have always found over the centuries great delight in impersonating in apparitions, departed loved ones, and persons of great renown.

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1: There was a lady in a beautiful evening gown, swirling. And she said to Mary, "My dear sister, you are so wonderful to have asked for me." And Mary fainted and fell right off her chair on the floor. And a couple of guys jumped up and picked her up, and spirit gone. And that was the beginning of it.
2: That's how you got into it.
1: Yeah, that's the way I got into it. After a while, you see, there's something interesting about the human mind. You can adjust an awful lot of stuff. You can adjust to a lot of things that would terrify you to begin with. After a while, they become common and ordinary.
2: So you mean contact with the supernatural can become commonplace and ordinary and doesn't bother anybody?
1: Yeah.
3: In other words, the more that you do it, you're not uncomfortable.
1: That's
3: it's
1: right.
3: Just not an uneasy feeling.
1: Yeah.
2: So how did you feel about it?
1: Then I got into a secret society that worshiped the spirits, you see.
2: How is that different from the seance, Roger?
4: Pulled over your eyes to blind you from the truth.
5: What truth?

0: Can you describe to us some of the satanic rituals? Are there satanic rituals that take place within the Illuminati?
1: Well, satanic because they are involved in the evocations and the use of demons.
0: Okay.
1: There is a reality out there which is not known to mankind still in the official world of so-called science. The most of the people involved in Freemasonry, they don't really know about this stuff. It's only if you are at the top levels and you get then enrolled in other secret societies that take their members only from the elite of Freemasonry.
0: The elite?
1: Yeah, and then they practice their own satanic rituals, like the women role, for example. And that is because the demonic forces serve a purpose to help these people.
0: The Vatican?
1: No, not only the Vatican. Demonic forces are used also by the CIA, by your government. And that's what are the aliens, you know, that is conjuring up demons and...
0: Can you say that one more time for the people?

0: Alien Myth is a cover-up for all the demonic demonology practices within the PSYOPs and all the various MKUltra programs of the CIA and all the mind control activities.
1: This is really demonic manifestation.
0: Demonic manifestation.
1: These aliens are just demons.
0: That's why, for example, George H. Bush, I think it's Magog. One of the demons.
1: Magog.
0: Yeah, no? Yes. Is it Magog?
1: Magog.
0: I will show you the name of Magog in the list of demons that are conjured up when you are in the Illuminati.
1: Yes.
0: Because each one of these Illuminati takes on a name of a demon so he can get possessed by that demon and work with him in order to establish his materialistic and terrestrial power.
1: Wow.
2: I realized a long time ago that this family bloodline interbreeding control system of these elite families was not just a human thing. It went beyond that into entities that are anything but human.

0: because they are working on operating on a frequency that's different to ours, they have to manipulate our world through conduits, I mean, and interfaces.
1: Under the New World Order, everybody will give up their rights. Everybody gives up their independence and they all become interdependent. And this is a Luciferian plan, as may be seen by the strange seal on the back of the American dollar. Quickly through it again. The eye in the triangle is not the eye of God, it is the eye of Lucifer. Seen on many different occasions in many different places, on churches, Masonic lodges and other places. The 13 blocks of stone there represent the 13 power groups who are involved in setting up the New World Order, which is simply code for one world government. Next, you have two Latin words at the top, annua chaptis, which means our efforts are crowned with success to bring about a novus ordo seclorum, a new world order of a secular, godless, heathenistic nature. Now, that's been on the American dollar bill since the year 1933, when America came off the gold standard, and it was put on there by a man called Franklin Delano Roosevelt, who was a 33rd degree Freemason. Now believe me, there is a satanic plan to take over this world, and I'm sorry to tell you tonight that you are living in one of the test case countries. You could not introduce the New World Order without a battle. They needed to have a conflict. So where did they set up the conflict? Answer, in the Middle East. Who was the man they used? A man called Saddam Hussein. At the same time, the Americans sent in a woman called April Glaspie. And we were in the States at the time, the Congress interviewed this woman, and they said to her, what advice did you give to Saddam Hussein? And she said, I told him, Arab problem, Arab solution. Now what does that mean? It means that's your problem, you settle it your way, America probably will not be involved in this thing. That's what he thought. And so poor old Saddam Hussein, not understanding what's going on, moves into Kuwait. He is immediately attacked by the international forces of the world for the first time in history. Exactly as Hegel says, there can be no change in history without a conflict. And Saddam Hussein was the catalyst that set off the New World Order.
2: While the world waited, Saddam Hussein systematically raped, pillaged, and plundered a tiny nation.
1: And therefore you understand that's why they didn't kill Saddam Hussein. Why didn't they get rid of him? They brushed away the cobwebs, but they left the spider. And so the answer is this, they may have to use him again, because that man is a useful tool in the hands of the New World Order people.

0: Saddam Hussein has not credibly explained these activities. He clearly has much to hide. The dictator of Iraq is not disarming.
1: There are secrets that George W. Bush guards at least as carefully as any entrusted to a president. Secrets he's forbidden to share even with the vice president. Secrets he's held ever since his days at Yale, where in his senior year, like his father and his grandfather, he belonged to Skull and Bones, the elite secret society whose members include some of the most powerful men of the 20th century.
2: All right. Also, were you a member of Skull and Bones in college with Bush? Were you in the same secret society?
3: That's all right. Let me answer his question.
4: Excuse me, were you arrested? Whoa. Is anybody watching this?
0: What makes us a great country, that people can stand up and tell people what's on their mind.

0: One day, Jesus is coming. You may be at church. You may be at work. You may be asleep. God grant that you will be ready when he makes his personal appearance. My God, what if his appearance occurs on a Sunday morning? My prophetic word to you this morning is get ready! Get ready!
1: The secret to the universe lies in the wave. Everything is waving. Nothing is really solid. So the ocean is God, and we are the molecules in that ocean. Godlets. You see, your mind goes right down the cerebrospinal nervous system. The chakras are the seven levels of consciousness. Say 12 months is a misnomer. There are no 12 months. There never will be. There will always be 13 months. But there are not 13 signs. There are 12 signs. This is the whole teaching that's in all the scriptures. It's biochemistry. As without, so within. So when you're reading the Bible and it's telling you all these good things, that's happening in you simultaneously. This is what the scriptures are trying to teach us.
2: So you're an astrotheologist, astrologist and a syncretist and a musician. But how long have you studied all this? Because you're an ocean of knowledge. Every time I listen to you, I learn something new.
1: Look, there's been phases, major phases throughout my life. The first phase was when I was 3 years old. My mother got a knock on the door by the Jehovah's Witnesses and bang, she was in. I was already baptized Catholic, being Italian. So I remember the Bible, all through my childhood, you know, up until 13. When I got to 13, I thought, there's pretty girls out there, there's fast cars, there's Mary Jane, I want to have some fun.
2: Sure.
1: So that lasted till 19, all my teens. I was a worldly boy. And then in 2007, I woke up, and it was magical how it happened. My friend Gareth, who works, Dick Smith, the shops.
2: Yep.
1: He works down there. So one day I was busking and something broke on my guitar. I had to go down to see Gareth. And he's selling TVs in Dick Smith's, you know, beautiful big plasma TVs and what have you. And there's this beautiful mansion on the Rhine, you know. And I looked at it and I said, wow, isn't that nice? And Gareth turns around and goes, yeah, probably owned by the Rothschilds. And I'm like, I know the Rothschilds, of course. They always advertise their banking services. And, of course, I know the Rothschilds, but I didn't know the Rothschilds. I thought it was just a prestigious family that are good, you know. Anyway, so he said, oh, yeah, get this book. So I went home and I ordered this book straight away called The Synagogue of Satan.
2: Ah.
1: Yeah, and from there in 2007, that book led me to another and another and another and another and another, and there was a whole spider web of books that just appeared in my life. For 4 years before I started my YouTube channel. In that 4 years, I was able to, with what I read in those 4 years, I was able to remember, and because I did a lot of reading before I woke up, I had knowledge in many fields. Music, I was a professional musician all my life. Languages, born bilingual, now a polyglot. Everything that I do, the stars, I used to watch, I had telescopes, you know.
2: So I want to quote you for a minute because I loved this that I heard from you. You said to understand the universe, you've got to understand the wave and that it's the key to direct knowledge. Can you tell me, explain what the wave is?
1: So that quote I always use comes from Walter Russell, right? So in his book, The Science, I think it's The Science of Light or something, anyway, New Model of the Universe. Before the preface, there was just one page and a quote. The secret to the universe lies in the wave. Now, that and one other expression, all is atum, for some reason, resonate in my DNA. They're just like, dang, man, I know this. You know, I love this. The secret of the universe lies in the wave. That the secret of the universe lies in one simple freaking thing? All right, I'm going to disprove it or prove it. And all is atum? Right? Well, no. I'm intelligent and rational. I'm going to disprove that or prove it. Because that's the sort of person I am. So those two expressions, but the wave one, let's deal with that one. So everything is waving. Nothing is really solid. It appears to be solid. It is. It is solid, but it's just a temporal frequency. Okay? Like, for instance, me seeing you on the screen right now, right? It's temporary. Once we finish the show, I can't see you anymore, right? So, but this is what the scriptures are trying to teach us. Don't be hooked by this solid stuff, because you don't really have the house that you think you have. You don't really have it. It's just a bunch of waves. It's in a dream, in a simulation, in God's dream. And who the fuck's God? So, but we know by scripture that we are gods and God at the same time. So one who says, I'm God, of course I'm God, you know, without qualifying that, is fooling himself, because you can't be God. You are God, but with difference. Like a drop of water of the ocean. It is the ocean, but it's still its own little entity, always its own little entity and bit of energy that will always be swimming in the ocean. So the ocean is God, and we are the molecules in that ocean, godlets. You know, because God, when you say God, I mean, the stigma attached to that.
2: That's right.
1: Is just, I mean, for me, I can explain God in many different ways. Generation, operation, dissolution. Everything is born, everything lives, and everything dies. G-O-D. What else? God is gold, gold and light. The L is missing, but that's deliberate. Gold and God. You see, when they say that the elites, their God is gold.
2: Mm-hmm.
1: Yeah, well, that's because gold is golden. It's God. It's right. Godly. Right, it's holy, it's yellow, it glows, it's precious, it's stable, the most stable of all the elements, I believe. So there's many ways of expressing this word God. It should never be not used, but it should never be misunderstood. When you join a religion, you will not learn who God is. You'll learn about an old man sitting on a throne with a white beard like mine, way more handsome, of course. not that I'm not handsome. I'm not saying that.
2: You're very handsome.
1: But so this handsome old man is sitting on a throne, but he's very judgmental. And if you don't give him money, and if you don't pay indulgences, and if you burped that night when you were at the Queen's fest and committed that blasphemous sin, you're going to hell.
2: Yeah. Which kept people in fear for millennia, right?
1: Yeah, they're still doing it. So God is not to be feared. God is to be loved. God is to be known. When you know God, you know yourself. When you know yourself, you know God, as within, as without. People have got God so confused, so confused. It's sad. In the name of God, they kill. In the name of God, they look in hope in vain for many blessings to come, but they don't get those blessings because they don't know who God is. They're praying to something that is fictitious. It's not real. They don't understand. They don't have the divine mind. They have the animal mind. They're eating flesh. If you eat flesh, you cannot possess this divine mind because you're ingesting animal DNA, which keeps you earthy.
2: Right. So that also keeps us in the lower chakras, right, the survival mode, doesn't it? Is it designed to do that?
1: Yeah. Yep.
2: Yeah.
1: To keep, yeah, to keep them dense. It's not to make them excited or spin faster. It's because a chakra is a disc. They're little torus fields. They're mental torus fields. Mm. They're all minds. You see, your mind goes right down the cerebrospinal nervous system, and the chakras are the seven levels of consciousness. So if you can keep people eating flesh and having jobs and working and paying taxes, you'll keep them below the heart chakra in the dense world, and everything is dense, and they can't get up here to the higher chakras to activate that and spin the energy, the vortex in the head, so that they can expand their consciousness and know all things.
2: Yeah.
1: They don't reach, they don't get up to here, they never get up to here. So an old man at 90, he's like a boy of 14.
2: Yeah, that's right, that's right. Okay, so I wasn't going to go here, but it looks like we're leading that way. I love the metaphor of the, you know, the colostrum that is released from the brain that travels down the spine and then returns back up the brain to activate the pineal gland. It's full of all those Bible metaphors, you know, going down to the sacral place, isn't it, which sacral plexus, which is where that colostrum goes to. And then, which is the sacred place, and then it goes back up the stairway of heaven and hides away. Is this right? I'm asking you, is this correct? Then it hides away in the hypothalamus for 3 days, which is like Jesus in his cave, and then it activates the pineal gland and the pituitary. Is that right? That metaphor for the Bible there, which I think is beautiful, Also, it occurred to me last night when I was going over that, you know, when a woman has a baby and they start breastfeeding, the first bit of breast milk is the colostrum, which is what they call liquid gold, which also goes with what you were saying before. Is that the right track there?
1: Yeah, spot on. This is the whole teaching that's in all the scriptures.
2: Right.
1: It's biochemistry. Because as without, so within. So when you're reading the Bible and it's telling you all these good things, that's happening in you simultaneously. Yeah. It cannot not be. It cannot not be. That's how holy the Bible is. It penetrates right through the soul, and it makes the story within the Bible is the story within you. So what it's teaching you is that what makes all the corpuscles of the body is the colostrum, which is a closet. Colostrum and closet have the same root. And it was called the holy colostrum in Sontay's anatomy and also Gray's anatomy and all of those anatomy encyclopedias. It was called the holy colostrum. And from that we get Santa. Santa means holy, right?
2: Mm.
1: Yeah, in Latin languages. So that becomes Santa Claus.
2: Right.
1: So Santa Claus at the North Pole, just under the cerebrum, the claustrum, he is producing this, one of the rivers of the Garden of Eden, which is in the head, He is producing this fluid. It's a sacred fluid. It goes down to the sacrum, like you said before, and it is turned into sexual seminal fluids, both in man and woman. Okay? So so those fluids are life-giving, right? You can regenerate children, right? Reproduce. Or you can learn to ejaculate and fecundate yourself. And this is what the masters in the seminaries were teaching the little boys who wanted to be priests. Seminaries. So why do you go, there's that word in there, semen. Yeah. Semen. Why do little boys need, what has semen got to do with becoming a priest? Because you go to a seminary to learn to be one.
2: Yeah.
1: Well, they used to teach the boys that if you wanted to be immortal, you will never, ever ejaculate like the fools in the world. You see, because first of all, you fecundate yourself or fertilize yourself and you become a man. And you keep that energy and it will keep you immortal. You will never die. But once that little boy eats from the tree of life, the nervous system, because it's the nervous, the claustrum and everything, and when Santa Claus goes down the chimney, that's when he brings a little presents. Those presents are the seminal fluids. So we need to keep those within our body. The more we expel them, the older we get, the more wrinkles we have, the uglier we get, the arthritis comes in. That's all because of ejaculating. So when you ejaculate, not only do you have an orgasm sensation that's about a trillion times better than the 3-second ejaculation, not only does that happen, but you become one with your partner, and it's so scary that the first time it happens, you will reject the fact that you are one in union, having holy, sacred sex. And then once you learn that when you're doing this and you never ever ejaculate because you'll lose that connection with your spouse, your lover, right? What will happen is you will be in the one headspace and you will understand how God's mind works. That's why sex is so important, but it has to be practiced the right way because it is to enable you to get into the head. You see, because when you spill the seed below, the energy is released below. It never climbs up the chakras. It doesn't climb up to the head because what do they say is the best sex organ?
2: Your brain.
1: Yeah, the brain, right? So you got to get the energy up there. You see, people think downstairs where all that feels good, that's where all the stuff should be happening. Nope. It's got to be up here because then you can go into another dimension, another level, another place. You can do way more magic when you don't ejaculate. So, as I said, if you don't want an ejaculation which lasts, you know, sometimes 4 hours, if you want it to, which is a billion times way, way more beautiful and blissful than an ejaculation which only gives you 3 seconds and then you've got to go to sleep because all of your brain, you've just scattered your brain in the wind.
2: Exhausted.
1: Yeah.
2: All right, so there's no denying, I've heard you talk a lot about the power of 12, which I love this. So there's no denying the power of 12, but I have a question for you now because I'm really confused. So where does 13 fall into it? Because, you know, if for my money, if you divide 365 days by 13, you get your 28 days, which is your ocean cycles, your menstrual cycles. It seems to fit. So why is it the power of 12? And also, What about this little hidden constellation called, I'm probably going to pronounce this wrong, Ophiuchus? Ophiuchus?
1: Ophiuchus.
2: Ophiuchus, right. So why is this constellation not on the map?
1: Well, because it's a deacon. It's not a it's not a zodiacal constellation.
2: Right.
1: You see, here's where we go wrong. When the Gregorian calendar was established, people started referring to the 12 seasons or the 12 signs as the 12 months. Now, that happened after the 13-month calendar was removed in the 1700s from Western culture. Because, you see, if you're getting a monthly salary, the slaves, if you can trick the people in saying, oh, there's not 13 months, there's 12, there's only 12 months, March, April, May, 12, no more, right? Well, then you get an extra month from your slaves. This extra month is when this all occurred around the industrial period. It was around 1780-something. The English were the last to succumb to the Roman effort to start the year on January 1st instead of April 1st. Then they ran the campaign of April Fools. If you're starting your year in Aries with the astrological year, you're a fool, ha ha, because the Catholic Church said we got to start it on January the 1st, right? So, wrong. So we know, astrologers know, that the year begins at equilibrium, the equinox, March 21st, and then 10 days later is April 1st, and that's the official starting date of the year, right? So what happened was, to say 12 months is a misnomer. There are no 12 months, there never will be. There will always be 13 months. Right now, we are, as an astrologer, we follow the 13. We are great followers, but there are not 13 signs. There are 12 signs, because this is a science of circles and cycles, and cycles are in 360 degrees. Therefore, that circle must be divided in 12 equal 30 degree segments.
2: Right.
1: There can't be, you can't squeeze a deacon, a fucus, and make 13. It won't work. But running contemporaneously and side by side with the 12 seasons of the year are the moon's cycles. And for the people who think that the moon calendar has totally left civilization and we've lost it forever, they are so wrong. We now just call them weeks, and we follow the weeks.
2: Right.
1: Yeah. Yeah. So you have 7 days a week, and you have four of those come to 28 days. 28 times 13 gives you 364 days. The sun goes to 365. So it shows you that they are perfectly dancing the 12 song and the 13 song. One is feminine, one is masculine. The 12 path is the way to ascension. The 13 path is as well, but it is also connected to death, because 13 is for the cross, your body in the shape of a cross, meaning death. In Japan, the number four is death, so they don't have a fourth floor. In the West, we don't have a 13th floor because you don't want to die. So 13, because it's associated with the moon is the portal of lives, souls coming into the solar system. The sun is the portal of souls leaving the solar system. That's why the sun is more savior. It is the savior. It's Jesus Christ. But the moon is also Jesus Christ, the church, but in a different function, in a different capacity. So all the seven planets, they are all Jesus. Saturn is Jesus, the crown, who wears the crown. Jupiter, Zeus, is Jesus.
2: Yeah.
1: Jesus. Mars is, funny enough, in Proto-Celtic, Mars is Jesus.
2: Right.
1: H-E-S-U-S.
2: Ah.
1: In Proto-Celtic, Mars. So Mars is as well. The sun is as well. The sun is the son of God. The sun, the S-U-N, the S-O-N. Venus is also the bright morning star. Jesus said he was the bright morning star. Mercury is the messenger, Hermes, Toth, and Jesus was also Mercury. And the moon, finally, is Jesus, because church, Kyrke, is the church of Jesus, the body of the Christ.
2: Wow. As I said, you always blow my mind. So then why do we have, you know, a lot of people say, because I believe the yin and yang and everything, you can't just have something that's evil without having good. But a lot of people say Saturn is full of evil and, you know, the elites worship Saturn and you see their symbolism of Saturn everywhere, the Nike tick and you name it, Saturn is absolutely everywhere, their symbolism. Why are they so focused on that then?
1: Well, their frequencies, and their frequencies can be seen through the rainbow. Each one of those 7 days of the week, each one of those planets, Sun for Sunday, Moon for Monday, Mars for Tuesday, Mercury for Wednesday, Thor for Thursday, Jupiter, Fry for Venus, Friday, Saturn, day, well, that's a no-brainer right there. Sunday, yeah. Saturday and Sunday and Monday, all in a row. And you think, you're right. Now, so if you want to understand the light of Saturn, it's violet on the crown chakra. Jupiter's is this indigo. Mars is the blue. And that blue light, that's the lasers they're using to geoengineer.
2: Mm.
1: They're not you. Yeah, you don't see many red lasers. You do, but mostly you'll see more blue going towards violet. Remember the blue innovation in the last few decades? We went from blue chip, Blu-ray, Bluetooth. I can't think right. Everything is blue, blue, blue, blue energy, blue light, blue street lights. We used to have yellow street lights. Everything's blue, right?
2: Yeah, yeah.
1: Because that's Mars, and it is the military. It's a martial frequency. That blue is also Saturnian as well. Saturn is also blue. This is something I've got to stress. But that blue light is millions of times stronger than the red light, which is the bottom chakra.
2: Mm-hmm.
1: So if you get a red laser, you ain't going to do anything. You know, you can stick it in someone's eye, it won't hurt them. But if you get a blue laser, they'll go blind.
2: Because it's
1: a shorter frequency.
2: Yeah, that's right, yeah.
1: The red frequency is a longer frequency.
2: Mm-hmm.
1: Right, so that short frequency, that has more capacitance. So it's funny because in the spatial world, it's the other way around. If you have a big suitcase, you got more clothes and more junk to put in it on your holiday. If you have a small one, you can only put your purse and your cosmetics in there. And that's it. There's no capacitance in small things in space.
2: Yeah.
1: But with light, it's different. The red wave is low capacitance. You can't put much information on there. That's why they're using blue everything now, because it's got a lot of information. Now they're going to violet, right? Violet ray. Right. Now that we're at violet, now we've got all the information.
2: Right. Okay. Mm-hmm.
1: Yeah, the smaller the frequency of that color, the more capacitance, you see? That's why in Hebrews, in the Bible, it says, we know that what is seen comes from what is unseen. Whatever you see comes from what is not seen with your eyes. Counter space. So you see space, but it comes from counter space.
2: It is funny. They've got us on all this blue light at the moment, don't they? Everything is blue. Everything, everywhere you look. Are you saying
1: Yeah,
2: that
1: because
2: we're
1: they can
2: sorry?
1: get more information because they're data harvesting.
2: Yeah, that's right. We know. Where do you think that's going to end with this AI thing, with this AI world incoming? They talk about the split and the new earth and all that sort of thing. What do you make of that?
1: Have you heard of Project Bluebeam?
2: I have.
1: Well, that will be. Yeah, look, they've got tricks to play because they're co-opting and inverting the script that is in the Bible. They know their time is up. They know that they are Satan that will be cast into eternal damnation. They know that we are man and woman who have souls and they are harvesting our loose energy. They know that we are more powerful than they are. They are afraid of us. They do everything in the darkness. We do everything in the public. They have everything to hide. We have nothing to hide. So we win. We've won. We have already won. Because they're divided, and when you divide, you're divided, you lose. So what is happening is mankind is coming together. That's what's happening, where we're coming together.
2: Right. So having said that, then, why do they hide? I mean, everything I wouldn't say everything is a lie. It's almost like everything is half truths. Would you agree? They do put a lot of information into things where if you're awake, you can see it. If not, you don't.
1: Yeah, it's a two-edged sword. The left wing and the right wing are appropriately called because a bird has two wings, and that's why the eagle on the American emblems and flags and royalty and government, what have you, has got two wings, the left wing and the right wing. A coin has two faces, two sides. Right, so your question again was in reference to something else, though.
2: So why do they give us half truths?
1: Because they are masters of human psychology. They invented it. Freud, the fraud.
2: I
1: I
2: like
1: like to
2: that.
1: call him Sigmund Freud. Who invented psychology, and now we've got this whole pharmaceutical industry that's targeting people, making them sick, and calling them depressed and suicidal and everything like when they're not. So the reason they tell you truth is because everyone's listening, right? And some people know the bullshit that's in there, and they know the true bits that they're saying. But the sleeping people, they believe it all. They believe it all. Now, so what they do is they data harvest, and they've been watching us for 20, 30 years now on the internet, what we scroll and what we look up at. They know exactly our profile, exactly. Exactly, and how much of a threat we will be to their, multi-level control system that they want to implement. So that's why they do that. They cast some truth in there and everything, and see who's biting, and they can tell by my 30 years of scrolling history, they can tell how much of a threat I am to them because of what I've researched. And they can tell how dangerous every bit of my research is. They might say, all right, this guy researches 80% of really, really, really dangerous stuff, and the rest is, just watching videos or whatever, right? And that might be just, way too much for them to have me conveniently coexist with their new system, so they will eliminate me or whatever, if their way go has success, which it won't.
2: Right. So you don't think they're going to get it up and running, this control grid? It's quite clear where they're heading.
1: Not in my world, no. No.
2: No.
1: Not in our world. If it does, it may happen on a different timeline or what they call a parallel of the universe, or they might just get stuck in that condition. See, I don't believe hell is a literal place or paradise or purgatory. It's a condition. You know, you can be in a garden, you'll have a multi-million dollar house, Ferraris, Lamborghinis, you're sitting in a rose garden in the back drinking tea, and you could be actually worried about every single thing going on, and you could be the most suffering person in the world, even though you're surrounded by paradise. So it's a condition, right? That person might be in paradise, but his condition is hell. He's chosen that because he has bitterness against his brother, his mother. He was a criminal and made all those millions of dollars, and he remembers all the people that he killed. Who knows? You know. So, but then there's people that are living on the street and they've got the shirt on their back and they're always smiling, and all they've got is the shirt on their back, and they're, hey, how are you, man? Yes, keep it up, keep strong. And they're living from sandwich to sandwich. And they're in paradise, in a way, liberated from all the burdens of having to worry about how much money have I got now.
2: Yeah, that's funny, isn't it? Because I also see that, you know, over the years, over the decades that I've witnessed, you know, they just rubbish every little corner of sacred stuff, you know, like your food. They lie to us about food, the pharmaceutical companies, you know, herbal medicine. They just want to rubbish and say that's all woo-hoo, so we are forced to take their stuff, right? And wasn't that not the Rockefellers back in the early 1910, was it? They completely rubbished and outlawed.
1: Yeah, who are connected to the Medici family, which started the whole drug cartel and the East India Company. Yeah, the Rothschilds are just a branch of Medicis and Orsinis. They're all mixed in and intermarried.
2: Yeah, the Orsini. So who's at the top?
1: Probably the Maxima family. But they all have power and mafias in different areas. So you can't measure who really, really has the most wealth and power, but they do create a system to make that happen, right? So supposedly the Orsini family are also called Maxima as well, Maxima Orsini. So, yeah, so they're kind of one and the same. It could be the Orsinis. I would say the Pallavicinis would be up there. Let me put the top five in my opinion. Farnese, Pallavicini, Orsini, Colonna. Oh, Collins. The Columbus family, Christopher Columbus or Cristobal Colon, which is the colonizer of all the colonies, the 13 colonies in the United States, and everything that's been colonized comes from the Christopher Columbus cartel corporation called Colon, Cristobal Colon. So the Collins family would be in there, Colonna. So the Colonna family and the Orsini family, who were killing each other for about 300 years until a pope came along and said, hey, listen, you got to intermarry. Because you got, and he made a papal bull. Imagine this: the Orsini and the Colonna were fighting to be popes and cardinals and archbishops and to get these positions right within the church. That they were killing each other for hundreds of years, and then this pope came along and said, "All right, we've got to stop the bloodshed between the Orsini and the Colonna," and they intermarried. But the way I see it, I believe the Orsini went to Venice or have their operations in Venice, and the Colonna in Genova. So that's why they say Christopher Columbus was Genovese, right? And so I believe that the Collins family decided to go and conquer the West, and the Orsini family went and conquered China with the Rothschilds and the Opium Wars and Japan and Indochina and all of that. So I think these families are very, very, very critical to understand. The Colonna and the Orsini, I believe that because they were killing each other for so long, and I do believe that the Orsini have their grip on Venice, whereas the Collins family go back to Genova. So that's four that I've named. I can throw in a whole other names, but you never know. So you got the Maxima, Orsini, Farnese, Pallavicini, Colonna. They would definitely be in the top five in anyone's list. You could squeeze one or two other names in there, like Aldo Brandini, Desconte, Visconti, Chigi, Savoia. There's one. I know the daughter of my friend is the daughter of King Emmanuel, Savoy. The Savoys, how powerful are the Savoys? Well, they're the only family in history who actually raised an army to try and sack Rome. That's pretty powerful.
2: Is there some sort of infighting between these elite families, do you believe as well?
1: Yeah, of course.
2: Yeah.
1: Yeah, their kingdom is divided.
2: Right.
1: Yeah.
2: Now, I'd love to know your thoughts on this. What some say that they're, so let's go above these elite families now. Are we dealing, who's above the elite families? Are we dealing with non-human entities or on a dimensional level?
1: Yep.
2: What are your thoughts on that?
1: So they are different entities than man and woman, humanity. They are different. Different intelligence, different everything. But they live under the earth. Those are the aliens where we get our alien technology. It's all from the underground bases. They're being confined to the underworld.
2: So then having said that, we've got the dark. Where is the light? Where's the equivalent of the light for that?
1: The light is in us.
2: In us, right.
1: Yeah, light exposes darkness. They are in the darkness. Their darkness comes from misusing their godship.
2: Yeah, do you believe there's entire worlds underground?
1: Yeah, there's whole civilizations underground, but they're not good.
2: No.
1: No. If humanity were left alone and not interfered by these gods, who call themselves gods, we'd be okay. We'd get along. Everything would be great here. We'd have Tartarian technology, free energy, living forever, not having to worry about wars, not listening to the news, and none of this AI bullshit. We won't need it because we know everything anyway. So they're trying to shove it down our throats artificially, but it's already our domain. We don't have to. That's our domain.
2: What I was going to ask you is, I've also heard you, just on a lighter note, so I interviewed an NDE. She was an amazing woman, Natalie Sudman. She was an archaeologist that got blown up in Iraq, beautiful woman. And she described to me about, this black, when she died, this black velvety feeling. And I heard you then say, it was quite funny because it was a few weeks after that, I was listening to you and you said, when you die, you go to the black where there is no lack. And that really resonated with me because that was exactly what she was trying to describe. What are your thoughts on that and what do you know about that? So I thought, he knows something.
1: Well, white light is magnetic, and it's feminine. Black light is masculine. It's restful. Feminine energy is motion. Right? That's white light. Now, they work together, yin and yang. So when white light splits through a prism, right, you see seven colors come out the other side, and that's the what we call the electromagnetic spectrum. So white light is the source. But white light is also, in Latin, it's called, in Spanish, blanco. B-L-A-N-C. Blank. So it blanks you out. So right. When you go to the white light, you get whitened, you get whitewashed, blanked, blanco. So that's where they rewipe your memory. They wipe your memory and you start again. If you go to the black light, you keep everything because that's where you rest. They can't disturb you there.
2: Do you meditate, Santos?
1: No.
2: No?
1: No, I inquire.
2: Okay.
1: Contemplate rather than meditate.
2: Okay.
1: Yeah, when you say meditate, I mean I do, but I don't make it a thing, because inquiring is just way superior.
2: Sure. There's millions of ways to meditate, isn't there? I even think you can walking meditation. All sorts. Mm. But yeah, you struck me as someone who does inquire.
1: Yeah, all my life I've been like that. I've always sort of paid attention to things that for some reason I was pulled to pay attention to, whereas I don't think I was even looking. But somehow things happened to show me things in life that I didn't necessarily ask for, you know. I knew what I wanted, but I didn't ask for this, that, and the other. So in life you attract what your true aspirations are. And they are set at birth, you know. You can't make it up, you know. You can't contrive it. It has to be real and authentic. See, I'm authentically, let's say one example, I am authentically a philosopher, right? Why? Because I love philosophy.
2: Mm.
1: And I've been doing it all my life as a Jehovah's Witness. Even when I was a teenager and I was doing all the sex, drugs and rock and roll stuff, I was still preaching to people because I grew up as a Jehovah's Witness. I knew the Bible a lot. Well, and I'm here smoking joints and I'm saying, hey man, you know, Armageddon's coming.
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1: To come here, or you choose to come here?
2: Right.
1: I think I was forced to come here because I don't like... I mean, I love what's beautiful, I love beauty, and I'm happy, and I enjoy things, but this place is pretty mundane for me.
2: I can see why it would be for you. I love what you said, though, about earlier on when you said the dots joining. I find my life has been like that as well. You sort of, something will happen now, and I'll think, hang on a minute, someone said something like that to me 22 years ago. But I wasn't paying attention then, and then it returns back into your life. So I love looking at my map and seeing how every little dot joins up in the end.
1: Yeah.
2: Which makes me lean towards there is some sort of soul contract. Because it's being forced, your dots joining has sort of forced you to be where you are now. You know what I mean?
1: Yeah, to some degree there has to be a contract, yes. There has to be. Everything's contractual. Everything. Even this conversation we're having, it's a contract.
2: Yeah.
1: We made a contract, whether it's explicit or implicit or whether it's spoken or unspoken. We made a contract. So, yeah, to some degree there is this contract. I'm not really sure how it works because sometimes I think I chose to come here because of what I know, and then other times I think, no way, man. Even if I knew how syncretism works and how I could help humanity with the truth, simply how to understand it, it's too boring, it's too mundane and tedious and repetitious.
2: Yeah. You've sort of in the tops of the trees, aren't you? Like, you just to come back down to the bottom.
1: You want to be. Yeah, you want to be. I've been there many times. Sometimes I'm flying high, and I know how, you know, good it can get, but then you get dragged down. Yeah, you get pulled right back down.
2: Yeah, I was having this conversation yesterday, actually. How do you deal with that when you come crashing back down again?
1: Well, the principle of rhythm is where you got to try to find the middle ground. So if you get excited, really excited, the philosophers say that's when you don't get too excited. Pull it back. When everything's going good, when everything's going great, you know, like when you're gambling and you're winning and the chips are up and everything, and then you lose it all, right? So with emotions, if you go too far angry, then you'll go too far happy. And you'll be happy over here, like, wow, man, I'm really, really happy. Tomorrow, you're really, really, really over here. And you're going like this. You're swinging like a yo-yo. What you want to do is you when you get sad, pull back the sadness with happiness, generate happiness. And when you get really, really happy and everything's great, just pull it back a little bit. You know, it doesn't mean to say don't enjoy the happiness. Enjoy it, but don't overdo it, because then what's going to happen is instead of this, it's going to come down to this. And then what happens is both of them come together and they get stuck in the balance and you have perfect bliss, because here is pleasure and here is pain. But in the middle is neutral bliss.
2: So do you think that applies to the spiritual sense as well? So, like, for example, if someone says something to me, or I listen or hear or read something and you think, oh my God, that resonates so high with me. So all of a sudden you're vibrating really high, and in sort of like a material excitement, but it's more of a vibration. You think, wow, I did not know that this was in me. I'm feeling this way. I always find there is a crashing down after that as well. What are your thoughts on that?
1: Yeah. So essentially, the more you are present, the more you will be blissful. Why do you all of a sudden get a panic attack and stress? It's because you're thinking about tomorrow. Have I got enough money to pay for food, bills?

0: am I going to be good enough? Am I going to fail? Or the past? Oh boy, I'll never forgive myself for what I did to my brother and sister. Oh boy, I'll never forget about that thing, that nasty thing I did. So the more you are in the present, the more you will be blissful. That's why they're trying to take us away from the present with all this circus going on. Oh, Dr. Fauci, Iran, how about some fires are all around the world, not just in one spot now. We can do them all over the world. How about some genocide in this country? How about let's put the Muslims against the Christians in Nigeria and the Jews and the Muslims against the Christians in Syria and let's just fuck it all up.
1: Yeah. Yeah.
0: But humanity is not part of that. We are the recipients. We are the victims of this. So we have to understand that we should not be. To be that is not to express your godship. You are bowing and lowering yourself to lesser beings, like Plato said. If you don't get involved in politics and if you don't get involved in law, you'll be ruled by your inferiors.
1: Yeah, that's right. And like you said, God is within us, right? So we can access all of our positivity right here, right within us, through our minds. This is how I came to find you, actually, was I came across doom scrolling, and I came across your analogy on Pinocchio. It was quite a few years ago now, I think. Can you break that down? I love the pineal gland in Pinocchio.
0: So the guy who wrote that was a Freemason.
1: Right. Didn't know that.
0: Yeah, so Pinocchio means two words, pineal, pine, because he was made from pine. So people might think, oh no, you are mistaken this. He's called Pinocchio because he's a little pine puppet made from pine. But you see, if you read it carefully, every time he told a lie, his nose would grow, and every time he got into listened to the fox, he or the donkey or everything, he fucked everything up, right? And Jiminy Cricket, Jesus Christ, was always on his right shoulder, right? Jiminy Cricket telling him, his conscience, telling him how he can be a real boy, because he wanted to be a real boy. So how to be a real man is to not tell lies, not get fooled like Pinocchio, and you will have your Pinocchio. Occhio is ocular, eye, pineal eye, Pinocchio, right? So eventually he becomes a real boy. It's the same story as Jonah, who got swallowed by the whale and then he survived it. Pinocchio got swallowed by the whale, etc. In the end, he became a real boy. And it's a story of the Freemasons are hiding it in that story of how to ascend, to listen to Jesus Christ.
1: Can you think of anything else they've hidden something like that in?
0: Yeah. It's called Gospels. all of those. No one in the Bible was, except for, let's see, Caesar Augustus that was mentioned? Yeah, Caesar Augustus. That's the only historical person, even if he was, I don't even believe in any history. It's all a lie. But everyone, Moses, Jesus, Abraham, they are all literary. They never lived. They never existed. They never will. They will always be alive in pages. That's it.
1: Characters in his story, right?
0: Well, they're characters in you. Abraham and Sarah are your cerebran. Sarah and Abraham. That's They're in heaven, Abraham and Sarah. They are the father. Aries, the Lamb of God. This is Aries, this is Taurus. And then you've got Gemini, the twins, going down your body. So Aries is the cerebrum, Sarah Abram, which is the heaven head. Your head is heaved up in heaven.
1: Wow.
0: The souls, yeah, your heels are down in hell. So your body is teaching you that up is ascending to Aries, the cerebrum, to Hiram Abiff. See, the Freemasons, they talk about Hiram Abiff, the Hiram above, Aries, the cerebrum, Sarah Abraham. I can tell you, they're all in my videos. I can tell you a million. They're all, every single page in the Bible is all something that's happening in you. You are Samson, you are Delilah, you are Judas, you are Satan, you are Lucifer, you are Jesus, you're all those characters.
1: So besides the Bible, the globe, food, pharmaceuticals, what do you think is, I mean, that's a lot, what do you think is the biggest lie we've been told?
0: It's either, I can't decide whether it's the Jesus is coming to save you and he was a historical person, or we're living on a flying Santa potato, which gives you all the delusions of linear time, bosses, scariness because comets are going to eventually destroy us, we're going to burn up and we're going to end up crashing into the end of the galaxy's wall and we're just going to, yeah, nah.
1: I've got another two pages of questions here, but I'll hit you up another time because it's I've got so many questions. But one last one. What advice would you give humanity if they were all listening to you right at this moment?
0: To understand that everything underlying your beliefs and ideologies is all perennial. The perennial philosophy. It always has been, it always will be. And all religions are just piggybacking on that perennial philosophy. Learn the perennial philosophy. Learn the perennial wisdom. Learn the true secrets of the universe and how to ascend and how to embrace your Godship.
1: Thank you so much.
0: No worries, Lisa.
1: And let's talk again because I have more questions.
0: For sure.
1: Take it easy over there in Mexico. Enjoy.
0: Much love.

0: Manly P. Hall, the pineal gland. What does he have to say about the pineal gland? Well, the gland itself is not the third eye, but only the reflection of that organ, its counterpart or symbol in the material constitution. It is a relic bearing witness to an ancient faculty, and because it has endured through these eras of spiritual obscuration, promises the ultimate restoration of the function to which it bears witness. The true power of the gland is in its spiritual counterpart, even as the whole strength of man abides in his visible nature. The true third eye cannot be seen by the ordinary vision, but is visible to the clairvoyant as a vibrant spectromatic aura surrounding the outer body of the gland and pulsating with an electric light. The first sephira, Keitha, the crown, signified the pineal gland. And that the next two sephiroth, Chokmah and Binah, one placed on either side of it, were the two lobes of the cerebrum. This is what syncretism's all about. There's the Kabbalah, there's all the tarot cards, there's the 22 paths of the 22 letters of the Hebrew alphabet, all the alphabets. Here are the planets. There's Mercury, there's Mars. Here is the zodiac, Aries in the head, the fire, Taurus in the throat, the earth, Gemini air, Cancer water. This is the whole system. Here's the Eastern chakra systems. You see, and how they correspond. This one here gets two. There's two. And this one here, the blue chakra, the throat chakra. And this one. You see, this is supposed to be the pineal gland. And this is supposed to be the two hemispheres of the brain. You see, and in this system, there's Keitha.
1: Hey guys, thanks for another episode of Nuggets News. Today I've got a special guest, and that is Santos Bonacci from Mr. Astro Theology. We're going to be getting into everything, what's going on around the world, who's really at the top of this power structure, the spiritual war we're in, and our true history. So welcome to the show, Santos.
2: Thank you very much, brother. Appreciate it.
1: For those that haven't followed your work, do you want to give us the short version of the backstory and how you got on the truth path, and then we'll get into the juicy stuff?
2: Goes way back to when I was a little boy, I guess. I was baptized Catholic because my parents immigrated to Australia and from Italy, southern Italy, Calabria. I'm chewing teeth-restoring gum, by the way. It's not normal gum, so please don't think I'm rude, all the listeners.
1: You're right.
2: It's really good. So my mother got a knock on the door by the Jehovah's Witnesses when I was about three, I think, and that was it. It was a heavy Bible study, heavy, heavy. I remember as a boy, the Bible was this big subject, you know. It was very, very integral to everything that I did up until 13. Then I rebelled and did the teenage things, became a worldly boy, a naughty boy, fast cars, you know, smoking weed and listening to Led Zeppelin. And that ended, that worldly spree ended.
3: In some love, it's been some time and the flames are getting a little old.
4: I gotcha.
3: I know you love the Deval windshield.
4: Yes.
3: But my height, the way I sit here, that's right where my eyes sit. Like right there. So annoying.
4: It's right in your line of sight.
3: Right in my line of sight. Just nonstop doing this kind of thing.
4: That's no fun.
3: No.
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